0: Welcome to Word of Hope. Bishop David Sampepeña continues today with part two of his message, A Church That Is Fervent in Spirit, Serving the Lord.
1: Fervent in Spirit, Serving the Lord, part two. Well, let's turn our Bibles to the book of Romans, chapter 12, verse 10 to 12. Ganito pong sinasabi, Be kindly affectionate to one another in brotherly love, in honor giving preference to one another, not lagging in diligence, fervent in spirit, serving the Lord, rejoicing in hope, patient in tribulation, continuing steadfastly in prayer. And then, basahin po natin sa New International Version. Be devoted to one another in love. Honor one another above yourselves. Never be lacking in zeal. Sa ibang translation, don't be lazy. You know, it's in plain English language. Huwag kang tamad. Never lacking in zeal, but keep your spiritual fervor serving the Lord. Be joyful in hope, patient in affliction, faithful in prayer. A church that is fervent in spirit, serving the Lord. At ito pong part 2 is how to keep our fervency in serving the Lord. Alam po ninyo, kapag tayo ay may apoy ng Espiritu Santo sa ating buhay, kung marubdob ang ating espiritu sa paglilingkod, hindi po mahirap ang paglilingkod sa Panginoon. 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Tag-araw, tag-init, tag-ulan, you serve God. 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There's nothing too hard for you to do when you are on fire in your life. 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Things that will extinguish your fervor in serving the Lord. Do you know what will kill your fire in serving the Lord? Number one, the cares of this world. Sabi ni Jesus dito sa Mark chapter 4 verse 19, and the cares of this world, the deceitfulness of riches, and the desires for other things entering in, choke the word and it becomes unfruitful. Isa sa mga examples that you have heard from the Word of God was like Demas. So kung meron kayong anak na lalaki na pangalanan na ninyo ng Demas, too late na, okay? So kung magkakaroon kayong anak na lalaki, huwag niyong pangalanan ng Demas. Because in 2 Timothy chapter 4 verse 10, ito pong sinabi ni Apostle Pablo regarding Demas. Sabi niya, for Demas has forsaken me, having loved this present world, and has departed for Thessalonica, Crescens for Galatia, Titus for Dalmatia. Ito pong si Demas, can you imagine? He traveled with the Apostle Paul. Kung merong
2: servant of God na nais mong maging kasama, listen, be Apostle Paul. 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And you travel the world throughout the Roman Empire, which Paul did. Kasama si Demas. You would think na si Demas ay talagang mananatili sa gawain ng Panginoon, but he walked away. Siguro doon sa Thessalonica o sa Ephesus, kung saan siya pumunta, those were the modern cities of the time. At nakita niya siguro yung mga magagandang tanawin, nakita niya yung mga riches, how to make a lot of money in a big city. 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Now, I don't suggest for one minute that you should not do your best in making a living. In fact, I pray for people to be blessed. I pray for our businessmen and women na umunlad ang kanilang buhay, for God to prosper them, because that is the will of God for your life. Pero kung yun ang naging numero uno sa isipan mo, sa puso mo, watch out, because it will lead you astray from God. Hot pursuit of material things, if unchecked, can lead us astray from God's will. Pressures in business, pressures in profession, pressures in your jobs. You become too busy and preoccupied with material things. Then what happens? Then you start missing mga gawain ng Panginoon. You stop praying. You stop reading the Word of God. Soon, these things will extinguish the fire of God in your life. Secondly, the storms of life. Okay, marami pong mga typhoon sa Pilipinas. Maraming. Problems and difficulties come in various ways and sizes. And also, nakaka-discourage sa atin ang pumapatay ng apoy ng Diyos sa ating buhay is the daily grind between waking up in the morning and sleeping at night. Thirdly, people around you, not just unbelievers, but even Christian believers, can affect your spiritual fire in your life. Sabi po dito sa Deuteronomy chapter 1, verse 28, our brethren have discouraged our heart. 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So, don't allow negative people to infect you with a spiritual virus to kill your fire. Virus like gossip, virus like negative attitude, like slander, paninira ng puri. 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So, associate with people who will inspire you. We need to infect people with the love virus. Sabi ni Apostle Pablo, for the love of Christ constraineth us. 2 Corinthians 5:14. 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God may clean up your tongue so that instead of always complaining and griping, words of love, the sweetness of God's divine presence will emanate through you and will be expressed in your lips unto the Lord. Glory to God. That's one of the things that God will do. Paano malaman na ang isang tao ay binago na talaga ng Diyos? Ang isang bagay, kung ano yung lumalabas sa kanyang bibig. As the Bible says, out of the abundance of the heart, the mouth speaks. Now, how do we keep our fervency in serving the Lord? Ngayon naman, paano natin ma-maintain yung apoy ng Diyos sa ating buhay sa paglilingkod sa Kanya so that we will be fervent in spirit serving the Lord? Number one, read and meditate on God's Word. That's always basic. In Matthew chapter 4, verse 4, Jesus said, "Man shall not live by bread alone, but by every word that proceeds from the mouth of God." In Psalm chapter 1, verse 2, "His delight is in the law of the Lord, and in His law He meditates day and night." You know, reading the Word is one thing. Meditating on His Word is another thing. How do you meditate on the Word of God? Magandang example nito ay kung naobserbahan mo ang kalabaw o ang baka. Nandoon sa parang kumakain ng grass

you know, and you begin to chant something. It's not yoga, but it's the word of God because it is powerful. Yun ang meditation. This will give you inner fire. Number two, remove spiritual ashes out of our lives. The residue of burnt wood affects the fire and may be used to put off the fire in your life. So, anong mga spiritual ashes ang tanggalin natin? Remove the ashes of insincerity. Yung pagitang tao. Many come to church because it is tradition. Pero yung puso ay wala na doon. So remove that insincerity. Remove the ashes of hypocrisy. Sabi sa Romans chapter 12 verse 9, let love be without hypocrisy. Sabi nga ng iba, you know, I don't want to go to church. Why? There are so many hypocrites in the church. Why? Is your serving the Lord coming to church based on you wanting to see perfect people in church? There are no perfect people in church. Pero atin pong i-practice sinasabi ng salita ng Diyos, looking unto Jesus, the author and finisher of our faith. Kaya nga, ang ating tingnan lamang ay si Jesus. Remove the ashes of worldly compromise. Remove the ashes of envy and jealousy. Ito, big deal ito. Ang dami kayang nagiging jealous. Sana all. Hindi sana all. Hallelujah. God wants to bless your life. Pero kadalasan, ang kanyang mga blessing ay hindi po uniforme. According to your prayer, according to your faith, according to your personality, hindi one size fits all. Kung one size fits all, sana pagpunta mo sa mall, makita mo yung damit, you pick it up already. Huwag mo nang isuot, huwag mo nang i-try. Huwag ka nang humanap ng small, medium, large, XL, double XL, triple XL, mayroon pang 4XL. The only thing that one size fits all is God's salvation for you. Hallelujah. Yan ang maaring sana all. But when it comes to blessings, it comes in different sizes and degrees according to your faith. Huwag kayong maingit, huwag kayong maging jealous. It will kill your spiritual fire. So take away envy from your life. Then another thing that we should do to keep our fire and maintain our fire of God is to resist weariness. Of course, dumarating yung mga panahon ng panglupaypay, dumarating yung mga panahon na tayo ay maaring pagod na pagod. And I tell you, I know how it is to be tired. There are times I tell my wife, honey, I need a 2 months vacation. Sabi naman ng misis ko, yeah, you can begin today. Sabi ko, no, there's still a lot of work to do. But praise God, ang Panginoon na nagbibigay sa atin ng renewed strength. Can you say amen? In Galatians chapter 6, verse 9, it says, and let us not grow weary while doing good, for in due season we shall reap if we do not lose heart. And ito po ang sure formula ng weariness. When you are tempted to just lie low or lay low, na sinasabi nila, read Isaiah chapter 40, verse 30 to 31. It says, even the youth shall faint and be weary, and the young man shall utterly fall. But those who wait on the Lord shall renew their strength. They shall mount up with wings like eagles. They shall run and not be weary. They shall walk and not faint. Ah, ang sik-

Dito lang pala is to wait upon the Lord. Wait upon the Lord. You lay aside yung inyong mga devices. Have uninterrupted time with God. Number four, surround yourself with friends who are on fire for God. Because fire creates fire. You know, if you put one wood that's on fire and you add another wood that's not yet on fire, soon that other wood will catch fire and they will be both on fire to create a bigger fire. If you were part of a life group some time ago, begin to seek to form that group once again. At kung medyo wala na po yung mga dati yung mga member noon, get other members of the life groups so that you will have the fire of God in your life. Number five, be inspired by your first love. Nothing inspires you more than love. 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But you know what? Your love for the Lord should be an inspiration to serve Him, to have that fire of God in your life. Huwag po tayo maging katulad ng mga taga-Ephesus sa church ng Ephesus nung unang araw. Sabi po ni Jesus sa kanila sa verse 4, "Nevertheless, I have somewhat against you because you have left thy first love." You have left your first love. Ang ibig sabihin yan from the original is that you have let down your early love so that your love right now is less glowing. Nawala na yung apoy ng iyong pag-ibig. The passion is gone. And in the same way, my brothers and sisters, we should once again rekindle the fire of God's love in our hearts. Ang dami sa atin ang medyo naapektuhan ng ating ningas ng ating pag-ibig sa Panginoon dahil sa pandemic. Ang dami na hindi nagsisimba. So manumbalik nawa ang iyong pag-ibig sa Panginoon. You do it for love of God in your heart and in your life. And then lastly, be empowered by the Holy Spirit. Sabi po ng Ephesians chapter 5, verse 18 to 19, "Be not drunk with wine, in which is dissipation, but be filled with the Spirit." When you are filled with Spirit, you speak to one another in psalm and hymn and spiritual songs, singing and making melody in your hearts to the Lord. Meron kang awitin sa puso mo na minsan hindi mo ma-explain kung bakit ang kagalakan ng Diyos ay nasa iyong buhay. Kahit may problema ka, hallelujah, you're still joyful in the Lord. Because the joy of the Lord is your strength. So keep your spiritual fire burning hot for the glory of God. Ito po ang taon na ito, bago po matapos ang taon na ito, I pray that God will really speak to you and that you will decide where the rubber meets the road, ika nga nila, is that you yourself should decide. 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

0: I believe that the Holy Spirit is speaking in your hearts this very moment about your need of Jesus Christ as personal Lord and Savior. I want you to pray this prayer sincerely. 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Amen.
1: 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God bless you.

0: natin itong video para mas maintindihan natin kung ano ang sin.
1: The man that God created was named Adam, and the woman was named Eve. God put Adam into the garden and told him to work on it and take care of it. God warned Adam that he could eat from any of the trees in the garden, except from the tree of the knowledge of good and evil. If Adam will eat the fruit from this tree, he would die. One day, the serpent came into the garden, and it was the most cunning of all the animals. When Eve walked by, the serpent called her and tempted her by asking, "Did God really say you must eat from any of the trees in the garden?" "We may eat from any tree except from the tree of the knowledge of good and evil, or we shall die."
2: "You will not die. You will become like God, knowing good and evil."
1: When Eve saw that the fruit of the tree looked good and seemed delicious, she held it in her hand and ate it. She also believed that it could make her wise, knowing good and evil. Then she gave some to her husband Adam, and he also ate from the tree of the knowledge of good and evil. But when Adam and Eve had eaten the fruit, their eyes were opened, and suddenly they realized that they have no clothing, and they were terribly ashamed and afraid. The two of them quickly gathered fig leaves from the nearby tree and made clothes to cover their bodies. Then Adam and Eve heard the voice of God as he walked in the garden in the cool of the day, and they were afraid and hid themselves among the trees. God called out to them, and Adam answered,
2: "I am hiding. I was naked, and it made me afraid."
1: God asked them if they had eaten of the tree of the knowledge of good and evil.
2: "Eve had given me the fruit."
0: "The snake had tricked me, and that is why I ate the fruit."
1: Then God spoke to the serpent and said,
3: "Because of what you have done, you will be cursed, and you shall crawl in your belly and eat dust all your days. And one day, someone will come into the world, born of a woman, who will crush your head forever. Because of your disobedience, you will suffer pain when giving birth to children. And to you, Adam, the earth will produce thorns and weeds, and it will be very hard to work to grow crops."
1: Then God clothed Adam and Eve in animal skins. Then he made them leave the beautiful garden, as he did not want them to eat from the tree of life and live forever in their sinfulness. God placed an angel with a flaming sword in the garden to guard the way to the tree of life. Because Adam and Eve sinned against God by disobeying Him, the world would never be the same. Their disobedience caused every person in the whole world to be born in sin and be punished in hell. But God immediately provided the solution. He promised that one day the Savior would come to save us from our sins. No matter how much good works you and I will make, it will never be enough to pay our sins and make us guiltless before God. God is perfect, and His standard is perfect. Romans 3:23 says, "For all have sinned and fall short of the glory of God." Because nobody meets God's standards, God became a man so that He can carry all of our sin, past, present, and future, and suffer and shed His blood on the cross. Then He said,

0: It is finished, which means fully paid. At the cross, Jesus fully paid for all your sins and my sins, and He promised that whoever believes in Him should not perish, but have everlasting life.
1: Parang sad ang story natin na yun.
2: Sad talaga kapag hindi tayo sumusunod kay God.
3: Pero may good news pa rin dahil kay Jesus. Magagawa natin mag-obey kay God kapag si Jesus ang nasa puso natin.
4: Paano ba natin ma-apply ang ating lesson ngayon?
2: Hindi agad ako magagalit kapag may nag-aaway sa akin.
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3: Hindi ako magreklamo bago may inutos si mama at papa.
7: I will try to be patient when I'm waiting for something.
4: Ikaw, Kamu, paano mo ba ma-apply ang ating lesson ngayon?
8: Remember, obeying God and following God gives us happiness and joy.

0: Para sa memory verse natin ngayon, James 1:22. Don't just listen to God's word, you must do what it says.
1: Ulitin natin, James 1:22. Don't just listen to God's word, you must do what it says.
2: James 1:22. Don't just listen to God's word, you must do what it says.
3: Hello kids, I'm Miss Lizelle, and today I'm gonna share to you something wonderful. Look around you. Our world is so beautiful, isn't it? What do you think that makes it beautiful? You're right, the colors. Do you know the colors? Great! Let me share to you a message from the different colors around us. Do you know what color is this? It's color gold. Gold reminds me of heaven. And heaven is a wonderful place. There is no sickness, no pain, and no hunger. No one ever dies. Everyone is perfectly happy. In Revelation 21:4 said, He will wipe away every tear from their eyes, and there will be no more death, sadness, crying, or pain. The most wonderful thing about heaven is that it is God's home. God loves us very much and wants us to be with Him. But there is something that prevents us from being with God. What color is this? This is color black. This color represents that something that prevents us from being with God, and that is sin. Sins are the things we do that makes God unhappy. Doing, saying, or thinking bad are sins. Telling lies, disobeying your parents, hurting others, and being selfish are examples of sins. All of us have sinned. In Romans 3, verse 23 said, Everyone has sinned and fallen short of God's glorious standard. In Romans 6, 23 said, The payment for sin is death. But God loves us so much that He provides a way for our hearts to be made clean. Do you know what color is this? This is color red. And red represents the blood of Jesus. And only the blood of Jesus makes our hearts clean. God loves us so much that He gave His only begotten Son to earth. Jesus was a man who was different from any other person. Jesus is God and never sinned. Jesus came from heaven to earth to take the punishment for our sins. In Romans 5:8, But God shows His great love for us in this way. Christ died for us while we were still sinners. Instead of us being punished, He took our place. Jesus died on the cross so that all the wrong things that we have done can be forgiven. And on the third day, Jesus became alive again. Romans 6:23 said, The payment for sin is death. But God gave us the free gift of life forever in Christ Jesus our Lord. Do you know what color is this? This is color white. Do you know what amazing things happened in our hearts? It became clean because of the blood of Jesus. But before our hearts can be made clean, we need to do something. Admit that we have sinned and ask God to forgive us. Believe that Jesus died on the cross to be punished instead of us, and invite Jesus into our lives to help us turn away from sin. In 1 John 1:9, it says, But if we confess our sins, He will forgive our sins, because we can trust God to do what is right. He will cleanse us from all the wrongs we have done. When we do these things sincerely, our hearts will be made clean. When our hearts are made clean, we can be with God. We can now have a relationship with God. We can become children of God. We can call God our Father. In John 1:12 said, But to all who did accept Him and believe in Him, He gave the right to become the children of God. And in John 3:16 said, For God so loved the world that He gave His only begotten Son, that whosoever believes in Him will not perish but have everlasting life. We can one day be with God in heaven. Do you want to be with God in heaven someday? Then you can pray this prayer with me sincerely. Dear Jesus, thank you for loving me. I know that I have sinned. I have done things that are wrong. I believe that you have died on the cross to take the punishment for my sins. Please forgive all my sins and make my heart clean. Please come into my life and help me turn away from doing wrong. Thank you that you make my heart clean. I can have a relationship with you now and will one day be in heaven. In Jesus' name, amen. Did you pray the prayer sincerely? Now you can have a relationship with God. Do you know what color is this? This is color green. And green reminds us of the things that grows like grass, leaves, and trees. After praying for forgiveness and for Jesus to come into your life, you now have a special relationship with Him. It is very important that you grow your relationship with Jesus. And you can do this by talking to God in prayer, read God's Word, the Bible, and obeying Him. This is a powerful message that I want to share with you. And I hope you will share it to others. Bye for now!

0: body is your greatest treasure. With all the forces trying to rip us apart, we need all the help we can get. As we face the challenges ahead, let us build our families together and win them back for God. 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
1: 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So, kakong kauban din sa studio. Well, line kundi si Ma'am Sally. Good morning ka ni mo, Han.
2: Good morning, Han. O good morning sa ato mga suking tigpaminaw. Good day sa inyong tanan. Lahat-lahat yung mga nakikinig sa atin at saka yung those who are following us sa FB Live. So, good day to all of you. And that includes yung ating greetings doon sa ating mga amigat amigo sa DXKI.
1: Yeah, sa Marbel.
2: Sa Marbel.
1: South Cotabato.
2: South Cotabato. And those who are listening to them and to us, no? Sa ating programang Family Life. And this is for everyone in the family kasi programang pampamilya.
1: Yes, atong hagiton ng atong mga suking tigpaminaw na kanunay mo magsunod sa atong programa. In fact, not only in our program, dinhi sa atong station, but to all the programs dinhi sa atong station DXFE or sa DXKI. Inot pang anak mo sa maayong panglawas, among mga suking tigpaminaw. And kuyugan nyo kami sa usa ka oras sa ato ang programa karon, no? Matag Sabado lamang kini. Ug among dungog ug among yung kalipay nga makadungog usab kami gikan kaninyo. Asa mo nga dapit, asa mo nagatanaw sa FB Live na to? O asa mo na nag or is this your first time kaha sa pagsunod sa atong programa? Hinaot pang tagaan nyo kami og feedback. And we are more than happy. And if you would like also to greet your friends, no, just feel free to do it. Atong himuon ka na as we go along with our program this morning.
2: Yes. So keep tuning in, mga kahigalaan, mga friends and loved ones. And we would like also to encourage you to keep in touch with us to share your comments, your mga feedback, or maybe yung mga bagay-bagay, things that you would like to share as well in relation to what we are going to talk about today. And by the way, we would like to greet those who are listening to us and those who are following us sa FB Live. So wherever you are, good day sa inyong lahat. And we would like to greet those who are celebrating their birthday today, Han.
1: Mm-hmm.
2: And yung mga miaging mga adlaw. So today I don't have anyone sa list ko, but those who are watching us, if you have friends or meron kayong mga loved ones na nagse-celebrate ng kanilang birthday or anything na gusto ninyong i-greet sila, just feel free, no? But we are talking about celebrating those who are celebrating their birthdays and anniversaries. Okay, belated happy birthday sa ating mga kapatid, mga friends, and mga loved ones, those who are listening to us and those who are following us sa ating programa. O belated happy birthday sa ating apo.
1: Yeah, our 2 years old na natong ikaduhang apo.
2: Huh? Yes, oo. Hello, Miggy. We love you. And then, belated happy anniversary to our friends. Ating mga kasama doon sa Friday Day Group, si Dindo, Brother Dindo and Grace Bacasmas.
1: Happy
2: anniversary,
1: Brother Dindo and Sister Grace.
2: Mm-hmm. And belated happy birthday sa kay Angie Poral, kay Ange Poral, asawa ni
1: Ray sa Marbel,
2: ating pamangkin. And advance happy birthday, belated happy birthday din sa kay Pastor Calvin.
1: Yeah, diha sa Kidapawan City. Taga Kidapawan City, si Pastor Calvin Tirado.
2: Yes, and advance happy birthday to my sister, si Nonoy Lily Pedroso. And of course, we would like to greet our friend, si Mark Balisi.
1: Mm-hmm.
2: Advance happy birthday.
1: Wow.
2: Ito yung ating mga nasa listahan. And to those of you who are listening to us right now, at saka gusto ninyong i-greet yung inyong mga friends, just feel free na isulat ninyo yung mga greetings ninyo para mabasa natin. So, ang ating mga those who are listening to us,
1: mm-hmm.
2: maraming salamat palagi sa pagli-listen ninyo ha, yung you are always there. And that is really an encouragement to us. And of course, remembering to greet pala si Ate Nene at saka si Kuya Ben. Ayun talaga yung isa sa mga masugid na tagapakinig. Not only sa ating Family Life program, but sa lahat na programa sa
1: DXFE. By the way, yes. I'd like to greet si Auntie Eva. Ay,
2: si Auntie
1: may...
2: Eva, yes. Ayun din.
1: Oh, kasi ang iyahang radio, DXFE radio is okay na.
2: Okay ha? Na, yes.
1: So, pwede na yung kung you have time, maka-visit there sa Davao, you can pick it up.
2: Pwede na lang ipakuha there.
1: Oh, pakuha na lang, no? Sa balay, no? Kay okay na ang imuhang radio. You can continue listening sa DXFE. 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
1: Nga gi-provide sa DXFE para lang gid sa mga listeners nga gusto gid nga mapaminaw from morning up to evening, ha?
2: Morning till night.
1: Mm-hmm.
2: Yes. And of course we would like to encourage our listeners to go to our
1: bisitahan nila to ang website, di ba?
2: Website familylifephil.com.
1: Mm-hmm. Mm-hmm.
2: Please visit that website para makita naman ninyo kung anong mga activities at saka mga ginagawa namin sa Family Life. At saka pwede din nila tingnan doon yung ating FB page.
1: Yes.
2: No? And we would like to encourage them han doon sa ating mga tagapakinig, yung mga kasi most of them ito pag pamilya naman eh, no?
1: Mm-hmm.
2: So meron kaming mga seminars, don't forget that. Meron kaming mga seminars for couples, so just keep in touch with us. So we have the I Still Do seminar, we have the Art of Marriage, the
1: vertical marriage. Yeah.
2: Together for Good,
1: mm-hmm.
2: and iba-iba pang mga seminars, and also meron din tayong parenting seminar. Mm-hmm. So just keep in touch with us, and also we have mga trainings how to facilitate mga home builders groups. And by the way, meron mm-hmm. tayong home builders groups na existing. So just keep in touch with us. This is really for the couples. So whether matagal na married, bago pa lang, or tingin ninyo okay naman yung marriage ninyo,
1: mm-hmm.
2: may problema, wala, ganun pa rin. It's really very helpful, no?
1: Yeah, especially yes. sa kasimbahanan nato karon na, no?
2: Yes.
1: Muni ang need, no?
2: Mm-hmm.
1: Nga ang ilang mga couples usahay, wa nag-tarong, ha?
2: Mm-hmm.
1: Dili na nila hibalan daghan na kayo mga problema sa magpiayon, sa panimalay, and I believe that this home couple or home builders couples strategy or small group, no? Pwede ninyo kining himuon o hinaot pang makatabang gid kini sa ato ang mga kasimbahanan.
2: Hmm.
1: And we have different titles like building your marriage,
2: mm-hmm.
1: improving your communication,
2: resolving conflict, growing together in Christ.
1: Okay. And others, yeah, no?
2: Aguban
1: pa. Pipila, napatay mga pipila ka mga libro, and you can ask and inquire for more information about these home builders, or maybe you can just visit our FB Live or FB page, no?
2: Mm-hmm.
1: FB page. Dito makita ninyo,
2: yes.
1: and you can connect. Dito para makatabang o makatabang kami diha sa inyong mga panginahanglan. Labi na gayod when we talk about parenting and also strengthening ang mga marriages sa itong mga miyembro sa itong mga kaiglesyahanan. So, paabuto na mo ang inyong mga inquiry,
2: mm-hmm.
1: and we're more than happy to help you and to assist you, especially if you would like to use our materials. We call that Home Builders series.
2: Yes. So we hope that yung mga married couples that you really consider to mm-hmm. be a part of a home builders group. And talagang very helpful ito para sa inyo, para sa mga couples. And not only sa inyo lang, but pwede din ninyo ma-share sa inyong mga anak siguro na mga married couples, na, mga married na rin, na mga children, or other couples na pwede ninyo sila ma-help din in their relationship.
1: Yeah, so I would like also to encourage those who are using this strategy, no? Feel free also to connect with us. We don't know kung asa na naabot na kining ato ang materials kung atong strategy.
2: Please,
1: so
2: let us know.
1: Yeah, labi na gayud katong nakasugod or nagasugod pa or nakahimo na niini, no? We would like to hear from you kunsay unsay natabang niining materials nga atong gi-introduce diha sa inyo, ha?
2: Mm-hmm. Yes, that's right. So, please let us know. And then, kung meron pa ba kaming pwedeng ma-help sa inyo, huwag mag-atubili to keep in touch with us.
1: Okay.
2: Okay, and by the way,
1: yes,
2: man, yeah, we would like to remind again, ngayong weekend. So, every weekend lang talaga itong pwede tayo magtapok-tapok as a whole family. Now, for our children, we would like to encourage them na before you leave yung inyong balay today, if you can help your parents, mas maganda kung magtinabagay dyan sa sulo, sa loob ng panimalay, na ma-lighten naman yung load ng isa't isa as a family, no? So, and also yung ating reminder palagihan sa mga couples na don't forget your date together as husband and wife. So, mas maganda talaga na maging intentional tayo dyan para to help sa pag-nurture ng ating marriage relationships. And, of course, spend time with your family members.
1: Alright, and here's our first song.

0: Yes, this is the day that the Lord has made by Planet Shakers. Good morning, mga kaigsunan. You are listening and you are watching our program, Family Life, every Saturday. Again, maayong buntag sa atong tanan o ginaot pa nga andam na kita sa atong mga dalunggan, no? O as we move along with this
1: pag-uusapan natin.
0: Yes, ang ano bang pag-uusapan natin ngayon, Han?
1: Yes, oo. It's August. Mm-hmm. No? 'Di ba, mga kaibigan, mga friends and loved ones who are listening to us, we invite you to be with us, to join us sa mga pag-uusapan natin ngayon. August is buwan ng wika. Buwan ng wika, a whole month to celebrate our language, culture, and identity. This is a celebration of how we express who we are. And in marriage, mga kahigalaan, the way we use our words can either build up or break down. So, why don't we use this month, no, to honor our language and our relationships, especially with our spouse, as we talk, we interact with them. Let's use our language on purpose, and that is to encourage, not to hurt.
0: Not to discourage.
1: Not to discourage. Not to destroy.
0: Not to turn them down.
1: Yes, not
0: or to
1: break
0: to
1: them,
0: break them
1: down.
0: Yes.
1: Yes. So, ayon, so that's why we are going to talk about marriage conversations. Speak the truth in love.
0: Yes.
1: Ayon, or with grace, of course, when we speak the truth in love. Marriage conversations, that is with grace and truth. Ayon yung ating pag-uusapan this morning. And siguro bigyan natin sila ng ano, Han, ng question.
0: Okay.
1: Para meron silang pag-iisipan din. Ito yon, mga kaibigan. What's one sentence your spouse said to you that gave you strength? Meaning to say, na-encourage ka. Ano yun? Sige, you think about that. Ano
0: ba recent yun? Kaya? Or recent. In the past?
1: No. Mas maganda siguro recent.
0: Okay, recent.
1: Or di kung walang recent, hindi in the past. No?
0: So what word or words?
1: What one sentence?
0: Or sentence talaga.
1: Ano yung sinabi niya? Hindi kasi kung word lang is... Wala.

0: as we do that, of course, that is with grace and truth hand. So ayon talaga, ano ba talaga ito? Ano ba talaga kung sasabihin natin, speak that truth in love? So ito yung mga ano, yung mga nakuha natin kung ano bang ibig sabihin. Speaking the truth in love means sharing a hard fact or maybe a correction with gentleness and kindness, aiming to help a person grow. Ang aim mo is to help a person grow and heal rather than to hurt or judge them. And another one is, what is this speaking the truth in love? Speaking the truth in love to your spouse. Ito to your spouse kasi yung pag-uusapan naman talaga natin ngayon is speaking the truth in love to your spouse. Mga conversations between husband and wife. So, speaking the truth in love to your spouse means sharing honest feelings or hard facts with gentleness, respect, and a deep desire for your partner's good. Not for your own, huh? But for your partner's good. And it balances absolute honesty with kindness. So your partner can hear you without being defensive.
1: Yeah. Another one, speaking the truth in love to your spouse means balancing total honesty with deep kindness. The goal is to build your partner up, protect your connection, and solve problems without causing unnecessary hurt. It requires the right message delivered with the right heart. Ito yung mga ibig sabihin, mga kapatid. What does it mean? Yung sinasabi natin, speak the truth in love. So
0: gusto ko yon yung mga sinabi doon, Han.
1: Yeah, talagang for encouragement, for building up, di ba?
0: For building up.
1: For building up talaga yung, that's the purpose of communication.
0: Yeah.
1: Purpose of restoring or improving our communication.
0: Connection.
1: So, yeah, connection with our spouse. Yeah.
0: And by the way, yung ano, yung language kasi is God's gift to us for us to connect with Him and with one another, and especially as husband and wife. So, dapat gamitin na yan, natin yon na para makahelp na mag-grow ang ating partner, na ma-build up siya.
1: Yeah.
0: And pati, of course, ang resulta niyan yan is kagandahan, harmonious relationship.
1: Yeah, I think this is one of the challenges sa mga marriages today. Yung communication nila, yung sharing honesty, sharing from the heart, and with the intention to build up their spouse, di ba?
0: Yeah.
1: Kasi kung hindi natin, kung wala sa isip natin ito, kasi chances are that may mga words tayo na sinabi, may mga communication skill tayo na actually is not really helping yung spouse natin.
0: Yes, Han. Actually, no. Easier said than done.
1: Yeah.
0: Madali lang. Madali lang sabihin yan eh. Na, oh, kailangan talaga mag-speak the truth in love with grace and truth. 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I remember actually, I remember na yung ranting, nagra-rant.
1: Uso ba yan ngayon yung mga ranting sa Facebook?
0: Yung
1: diba?
0: Iba pa sa Facebook pa nagra-rant. So, hindi nakaka-build up, no? So, parang usually pag nagra-rant ka, ang na-notice ko, Han, pag nagra-rant ako, that's my way of expressing my frustration. At parang ang feeling ko na parang I just would like to let whatever is there inside, let it out, yung ganyan. So parang I feel good but not realizing kung anong dating niya doon sa nakikinig.

0: Yeah.
1: And especially doon sa mag-asawa.
0: Totoo yan.
1: Yes, you want to say something.
0: Talagang marami ako naririnig. Now, I've heard many times that the reason why they run is just because they would like just to voice out. They just want to release their your angry feelings, the frustration, the discouragement. No. Pero not realizing again that the effect, especially sa mag-asawa.
1: Yes.
0: No? So, I hope na we can learn from this article that we're going to share this morning.
1: Mm-mm. Yeah, actually, gusto ko i-share yung ano kasi hindi baka akala nila perfect tayo.
0: Mm-hmm.
1: Meron din kami mga experiences na ganyan para pareho tayo ha.
0: Mm-hmm.
1: We are also learning and relearning and unlearning things. Yeah. No? 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
0: Yeah.
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0: Especially if you have a hard day, no? Challenging day with all the kids around and running. And then, maraming messy yung bahay. And then, your husband would come not really appreciating what you have done
1: that day. So ako, may mga ganyan ako na na-experience. Pero, of course, pagkatapos dyan, nare-realize ko din na, uy, hindi. 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At saka mga, sa mga bata. So, ayun, mga parang, basta ang importante, kung minsan kasi ganyan lang tayo, basta nag-speak ako ng truth. Ganyan. I am just being truthful. Ganon. So just to release yung aking frustration. But dapat we speak the truth in love with our family members. And especially we are going to talk about speaking the truth in love to your spouse, no? So, this is really very helpful. But we would like to share, Han, itong ano ba, yung, kasi napag-usapan natin kanina na dapat merong ano, yung, it means sharing honest feelings, mga hard facts, pero with gentleness, with respect, and ang desire is for the good of the partner. Ang goal is, maganda yung mga senior mo kanina na to build your partner up, to protect your connection, to solve the problems without causing unnecessary hurt, ganyan. And of course, talagang we have to be mindful of this. Now, there are things, no, there are steps for honest talks na we would like to share. Na siguro alam naman ninyo, but you can relate and you might want to share something about this, no. So unang-una, no, check your heart, check your motive. Okay? So kailangan talaga na pag nakikipag-usap tayo, kailangan mag-isip-isip muna tayo, i-check muna natin ano ba talaga yung kumusta ang heart ko ngayon. 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Madali ka lang naman mag-express ng frustration mo. No, which is actually sabihin mo na you are just being truthful. Pero may love ba 'yon? May grace ba 'yon? So, check your heart and your motive. That your goal is that you want to help your partner, not to punish your partner. Kasi di ba kung minsan, parang ang feeling mo you want to punish eh.
0: Parang,
1: okay, gusto mong, well, para ma-feel mo din yung parang ganyan, di ba? But, kailangan talaga na ang ating nasa isip palagi na, okay, is this going to help kaya sa partner ko? Ano kayang dating niyan?
0: Yes.
1: Magkaroon ba kaya tayo ng argument later?
0: So importante talaga when you say check your heart. Saka you have to also to determine yung a good time, no? Kung when is the best time for you to you know, to tell that or to say that. Probably you have mga something in your heart that you want to communicate to your spouse. And then again, that's why it's very important for you to check first your heart, no? And then also to have also to determine if the timing is correct or the timing
1: yes.
0: is right. Diba? Kasi kung if you're in the thick of your emotion, in the height of your emotion, and then talagang pagod ka, gutom ka, chances are yung mga words that will come out from your mouth. Kasi hindi talaga makaka-encourage.
1: Yung timing na yon. So, kailangan you have to pick up the moment na dapat sana rested kayo. No? Pero yung ano, gusto ko balikan yung heart mo, yung intent mo. Yung isa dyan is, would you like to just voice out what's in your heart? Dahil galit ka, so mas maganda siguro na madrop yung anger na yan, no? At saka yung think of papaano, kasi kung minsan yung ano, yung hindi maiiwasan ang feeling mo, parang mas superior ka doon sa mas bright ka doon sa partner mo, so kung minsan sarcastic ka pa, so mga ganyan, so iniisip ba natin yan? So we have to check our hearts. What is the intent of our hearts to just throw yung parang i-voice out lang natin lahat what's in our hearts. And of course, tama yun. Sabi mo na, i-check natin yung timing. At saka, mas maganda pala yung we have to be mindful din na use the I statements. Parang instead of blaming, kasi mas madali tayo mag-blame, no?
0: Yeah. Easy to blame, but sometimes easy to, para it's hard for you to express yung mga magagandang nagawa ng partner mo.
1: Oo, parang hindi, mas madali na mag-blame. So, parang instead of sharing how you feel, what you feel, instead of focusing on your, ano na nafe-feel mo, tapos i-report mo lang, ang nangyayari, ikaw kasi. 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
0: Totoo yan.
1: Yung ganyan. 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Sa totoo lang. Yeah. So, meaning to say, you are truthful naman.
0: And sometimes, talagang dire-diretso na yun. Parang you don't want to allow your partner to speak or, no? So, that's why importante din to listen,
1: yes.
0: No? Yeah. So, pwede rin you give a chance also to your partner. Baka talagang may reason din siya, no? Try to listen, try to allow your partner to speak and to also hear his or her side.
1: Aba, listen well. So, we are talking about the key steps for honest talks, no? Tapos later, we will, puntahan natin yung mga iba pa. So, ano mga gagawin natin? But ito, importante ito, unang-una, kailangan na-check natin yung heart. Kasi sa conversation, dapat ano yun eh. Tuloy-tuloy na yun. Tapos, pick a good time, use the I statements, listen well, tama yun ha? Listen well, listen actively. Kasi pag hindi tayo nagli-listen to understand and what is really, ano ba yung sa heart ng ating...
0: Mali talaga yung response mo. Kasi hindi mo nakuha yung talagang the whole picture. Kasi minsan kinakat kagad na rin, di ba?
1: Kinakat.
0: So you don't want to listen. We don't want to listen actually. But again, if you would like to speak the truth in love, importante that you have to listen well, huh? Not just to listen or pretending to be listening.
1: Yes,
0: but
1: yung
0: not actually
1: fake
0: listening.
1: Yes. So, syempre, pag nag-listen ka, mas malaman mo kung where is my partner coming from ba talaga, tsaka marinig natin, makita natin yung ano, yung talagang mga points of view niya. So, totoo yan, allowing them to share their side na without interrupting. Tapos yun nga, importante to stay calm.
0: Yeah, walang sigawan. Minsan,
1: gentle.
0: Yeah, be gentle. You have to be mindful the tone of your voice. Di ba?
1: Yes.
0: Kasi minsan nga,
1: we don't
0: care. You don't care na, bahala ka kung masaktan ka o hindi. 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I just want to speak. The fact, di ba? My feelings.
1: Yes. 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
0: At saka mga,
1: tayong mga episodes.
0: Lumalabas sa bungangan mo is it's not really pleasing na.
1: Not no? pleasing.
0: Sa partner mo.
1: Yeah. So, dapat talaga ito pala. You have to stay calm mm-hmm. and gentle and avoid shouting or avoid harsh
0: blaming.
1: Words.
0: Oh,
1: oh. 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
0: Yes, oh.
1: Yung gano'n, no? So, and mas maganda talaga na we can keep our tone respectful. So, paano natin maano? 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
0: Yeah.
1: Parang, kumbaga, parang always think of really protecting your relationship, and that is more important than para bang proving kung sino ba yung
0: tama.
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1: Magandang gabi, kaagapay. Ito po ang programang God is Able na papakinggan sa FEBC Radio TV at napapanood sa Facebook Live. 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
1: 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Yes, Sister Kel, kasi napaka-importante, no? Maraming people with disability, they don't have hope. No, kasi feeling nila displaced sila, para hindi sila katanggap-tanggap ng society. 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So today ang topic natin cerebral palsy, no? 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
2: 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Tayo po ay namamahagi ng mga walking devices katulad ng wheelchairs, mga canes. Pero syempre po, ito ay through our partnership with the churches. Ayan, Gift of Mobility. Maru, yung ating Building Lives Together, mga conferences. Naalala ko, nag-share ka na rin ng testimony dito, di ba? About Clarissa sa isang Building Lives Together natin. Conferences po yan. Ito po ay pwede rin course in partnership with the Asian Theological Seminary. So that's who we are. Yan po ang God is Able. Salamat po sa inyong panalangin at pagsuporta sa ating foundation.
1: Amen, amen, Raquel. It's just amazing, no, how God is talagang mahal ng Panginoon ang mga taong may mga kapansanan, no. He really cared for them. Kaya naman pati ang God is Able lumalago rin, nag-expand din ang ating borders, no. Pero wag na natin patagalin, pakilala natin ang ating guest, no. Today we will be talking about cerebral palsy. At alamin natin sa kanya, ano nga ba ang cerebral palsy? At si ang ating guest ay si Miss Martha Angela Casimiro. Hello, Martha. How should we call you, Martha or Angela?
3: Martha.
1: Martha, sige Martha, tell us more about yourself and what do you do?
3: I was born with cerebral palsy since birth, and like ever since I started school, although I have opportunities growing up, I experience rejection also, not in an everyday basis, like when you wanted to like play with your classmates outside, you cannot do that. So that's one challenge. Then like growing up, that like I have to overcome it. So now, parang nasasanay na ako sa rejection. So sa work ko ngayon, yung age ko pala, I'm already 34 years old, and nakatapos ako sa school. Yung college ko is nakatapos ako sa Ateneo sa Buanga University. Then nag-masters na din ako and nag-law school, pero hindi ko siya natapos kasi I don't find my purpose doon. So now, 10 years, magka 10 years na din ako as a financial advisor.
2: Wow. 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Inborn ba? Inborn ba? Lahat ba ng cerebral palsy cases ay inborn? Hindi siya acquired?
3: It occurs in three instances. So it occurs before you are born, during birth, and after birth. So, yung sa kids ko is nag-occur siya during birth kasi parang ang nakwento sa akin is medyo narrow yung passage ng baby papalabas. So, medyo na-deprive of oxygen ako. So, pagkalabas ko, naging blue baby ako. So, parang na-ICU ako for 2 weeks after that. So,
2: pwede rin pala siyang acquired, ano, ang cerebral palsy? Oo.
3: Yes.
2: Thank you for explaining that to us kasi syempre marami sa atin, like ako, hindi ako masyadong familiar sa cerebral palsy. Paano ba malalaman na ang isang tao ay may cerebral palsy, Martha?
3: You can know that, like pagka-birth pa lang, parang hindi mo pa alam. Pero habang, when the child is growing, you would notice na yung body niya medyo flimsy, medyo malambot. 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So that's when you know na may cerebral palsy siya. And also, yung mga muscles niya is also stiff. So not only the legs, but sometimes the hands, you would tend to parang maninigas, hindi siya madaling mag-open and close on their own.
1: I see, no? So I think we've met, Sister Raquel, we've met some people with cerebral palsy in our family camps, no? At saka may parang special wheelchair. Para, alam ko yan, sila yung mga special ang wheelchair, no? Talagang dapat hanggang head, merong mga specific na, ano, like may mga, nakita ko yung mga ating wheelchair, di ba? But ang question ko is, because it's cerebral, di ba? So that means it's the brain. Tama ba, Martha?
3: Yes.
1: If it's the brain, dahil ang brain natin yan ang nagko-command sa atin to move, di ba? So what happened in the brain? Bakit nagkaganyan? Ano ba ang nangyari dun sa brain?
3: So the first that is affected kasi when a person has cerebral palsy is the cerebellum, yung dito. Yung which controls the movement of the person. So yung balance niya, yung muscles niya, yung mobility niya. So yun yung affected. So, it has no cure kasi damage na siya. What we can only do is just to improve by early intervention. So by therapy, by yung iba nga may difficulty speaking. So medyo blurry yung iba. So yung iba dapat din may speech therapies also. So tapos yung iba din is like kasama yung ibang conditions. Like meron din intellectual disability combined with cerebral palsy. So yun, is parang affected na talaga yung brain niya, not only the cerebellum, pero mostly naman ng cerebral palsy, affected lang yung mobility niya. So, like, kahit na hindi siya nakakapagsalita, like, yung movements niya medyo limited, pero, like, if you ask them scientific questions, English questions, history, masasagot nila. Kasi yung attention nila is very sharp. Madali din sila matuto. So, you know.
1: So, ang ano pala ang cerebral palsy, it can be, you can be high functioning, pwedeng mild din ang iyong condition, and it can be also severe.
3: Yes.
1: Yeah, and I know some people who have cerebral palsy, no? Pero actually, ang sharp ng mind nila. In fact, yes. I know someone na nakaka-business pa siya. Hindi lang niya ma-move yung body niya, pero meron silang mga gadget that they can use, even yung fingers niya, hirap, pero nakaka-press sila sa computer, so they're able to communicate. But yes, it's just really physical, but mentally, you know, they can do business, galing nila sa mat, galing nila sa ano. So with your condition, Martha, ano yung weak sa'yo? Is it just your lower body?
3: Yung weak sa akin is yung right hand is, and the lower extremities. So yung legs ko mostly. So the reason why na minsan gumagamit ako ng mobility scooter is para yung balance ko, kasi mostly of the cerebral palsy people, yung balance talaga yung may affected. And pag nawawala kasi yung balance ko, nahuhulog ako minsan. And minsan, syempre ayaw natin mag-fracture yung tao. So that's why I use mobility.
2: Oo. Martha, na pang sinabi na parang yung speech mo, may effect yata yung cerebral palsy. Tama ba?
3: Yes. Yes.
2: So it has something to do with the cerebral palsy. Now,
3: yes.
2: Nag-go through ka ba ng mga interventions, mga therapies? Ano yun?
3: Under early childhood, kaya kailangan din talaga ng interventions like physical therapy, OT, tapos sometimes speech therapy also.
2: Hmm.
3: Yan yung mga interventions.
2: Oo. Ikaw, alin dyan ang mga dinaanan mo?
3: Sa akin, siguro as young as 3 years old, I did physical therapy then and occupational therapy.
2: Oh, yung speech therapy, hindi ka na nag...
3: speech therapy, ano na siya, since I can pronounce naman as long as I open my mouth, so yun, hindi siya masyado. More on the physical therapy and the occupational therapy lang.
2: Oo. 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Anong tawag mo doon kanina?
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3: 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When I came back to the Philippines, tapos like a few weeks or a few months, nakitaan na may dislocation ako sa right hip. So, may dislocation ako sa right hip. So, yung guess ng papa ko is maybe it's because of cerebral palsy also. Kasi lagi ako natutumba eh. Lagi ako natutumba patalikod that time. So, yun. So, ever since nakita yon, my tito, which is from the States, binilhan ako ng scooter that time from the States pa. So, ever since, yun yung ginagamit ko.
1: It's so nice, no, na ang dami na ngayon mga devices, no? Kasi ang God is able, wala pa tayong pinamimigay na scooter. Alam ko, very pricey yan, no? Pero it's such a blessing, no? Kung isang person with a disability or a cerebral palsy will be able to have their own ano yung mobility scooter kung tawagin. Pero balikan natin yung PTOT and PT, physical therapy, occupational therapy, and speech therapy. For the sake of those who are watching right now, maybe meron sa kanila na bago pa lang, maliliit pa ang mga anak nila. Ano ang importance ng, if you can share to us, ano yung benefits ng going through a physical therapy, occupational therapy, at saka speech therapy? At bakit nila kailangan?
3: I met parents also na in denial because their child has like cerebral palsy. Pero parang ayaw nila tanggapin. Pero what I suggest is early intervention is the key also. Kasi it will help not only them but also the child. Kasi siya din mahihirapan eh, like growing up. Kasi what physical therapy and occupational therapy does is to make the child independent in the long run. And what speech therapy does is yun din, to make the child independent na kahit na wala na yung parent, at least kaya niya on their own. At least kaya niya like magbihis on their own to do the basic things na like ginagawa ng like ordinary kids na effortless. Although ginagawa namin, like it will require 3 times of the effort, pero we can do the same things as them. So yun lang po.
2: Mm-hmm. Oo. Martha, ano ang nagawa sa'yo ng mga therapies na PT, ano? PT and OT ang ginawa mo? Anong nagawa sa'yo nun? Looking at yourself now.
3: Ano siya? It made me independent, not only sa daily living, but also in the interaction with other people also. So yung like feeling ko, hindi ako iba sa ibang kids. So physical therapy is a must then also, occupational therapy. And also, it benefits also the parents then. Kasi like makikita nila na lahat na yung sinasabi ng doktor na like hindi siya makakalakad, hindi siya maka-do things on their own. Parang it will like deny the mga sasabihin ng doktor sa kanila. So it gives them hope also. Pati it makes the life easier for the child also growing up. At least may mga opportunities siya na akala mo wala na. Pero yun pala, because of the physical therapy, is makakaya niya to have skills, to learn new things na akala mo hindi. Ganun. Ganun pa.
1: Martha, you know, I'm curious. No? So, when you, syempre, when you growing up, you're used to your condition, right? Mm-hmm. Pero the moment you go to school and you see your classmates not having disability like yours, how did that feel? Ano yung naramdaman mo? And ano ba yung frustrations na dinaanan mo? Growing up, especially when you were in school.
3: Siyempre, malungkot. 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I always like, excel on other things. like in school, in academics, ganun. 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
1: Martha, follow up ko rin din, no? At the same time, I also see that people with disability get special attention, special assistance. Did you also feel that growing up sa school? Yung alam mo yun, parang I'm sure your teacher is more gracious to you, more considerate. Naranasan mo yun? Even
3: yes.
1: From
3: yeah. Minsan pa nga nagagalit yung mga classmates ko.
1: Boss?
3: Nagagalit sila kasi nung high school kasi, kay yung mga first pati second year high schools, nasa second floor. 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Yung classroom namin, because of me, kailangan na sa first floor lang. So, yun, nagagalit sila. 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So, ano na lang, yung ginawa ko is to excel in academics. Like, nung third year high school, I think, naging like top 1 ako, top 2 ganun. Hanggang fourth year high school, naging first section. So, yun, wala din silang magawa.
2: Oo. 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Earlier, na-mention mo na yung about rejection. Yeah. Anong effect sa iyo ng rejection? Or na-bully ka ba?
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3: 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I think elementary hanggang high school. 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Kasi most of them are boys. Ako lang yung girl. 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So, yun. Yun lang. So far.
1: Yeah. Thank you for sharing, Martha. Kasi alam ko na isa yan sa parang parte ng buhay ng isang taong may disability. Yung mabuli, no? Lalo na pagka high functioning, di ba? Kasi kung medyo hindi ganun ka high functioning, they don't care, di ba? It doesn't matter to them kung mabuli sila. Pero when you have that ability to understand, to communicate, and to build relationships, it's painful, eh, no? Pero at the same time, it's extreme, eh. Kasi minsan din, sobrang special din naman ang treatment, di ba? Let's now go back to, family relationships, no? When your parents, how did your parents accept your condition and how were you treated? Were they hands-on to you? Overprotective ba sila sa'yo? Tsaka paano rin ang naging relationship mo with your siblings?
3: My parents, nung nalaman nila, nalaman nila may cerebral palsy ako nung 1 year old. 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So, ever since nung birth, pati nung 1 year old, parang wala lang. 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More about cerebral palsy and hindi siya pumayag na parang ma-separate ako sa mga normal kid. 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So, that makes me feel isolated also. And that makes me feel parang may advantage din kasi nakakapasok ako sa schools na nawala sa iba. 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And also, nung elementary high school, susugod yun si mama sa office. Sa office ng principal minsan. So, minsan magre-reklamo siya, bakit walang elevator hanggang college ko, bakit walang elevator, bakit walang lamp. So, parang so, yun yung support na binigay niya. Tapos si Papa din, financial support. Tapos, they treated me parang, one of the kids. Pinapalo din ako, pinapagalitan. Ganun. So, yun. So, parang, same as with the other, same with my siblings then. And also as the eldest child, I also feel like responsible din ako sa mga kapatid ko, sa mga emotions nila. Pag my first menstruation, minsan ako naghuhugas. Ayun, and ano pa ba? During nung grade 3 ako, si mama, meron siyang, she studied early childhood internationally. So, that's the reason why na pumunta kami ng Canada that time sa Calgary to attend a one-month physical therapy camp for cerebral palsy. So, doon na-meet ko yung mga international kids, like from Jamaica, from the US, Canada, Europe. So, yeah.
1: That's nice, no? Yung, parang you're very privileged ka na experience when you have a mom na talagang hands-on sa'yo, pinaglalaban ka sa school. He's very involved with your condition, no? Na to the point na nag-attend pa siya abroad. And, I think it's a very magandang to sa advice din sa ating mga listeners, mga parents na nakikinig, no? Marinig natin kay Martha yung how important it is for parents to be involved, to be engaged doon sa condition, no? Kasi sabi nga nila you have to enter into their world. Yung iba yung mundo kasi ng mga taong with disability, di ba? 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
1: Martha, tell us more about your work. Ano ang trabaho mo ba?
3: I'm a financial advisor. Nasa industry na ako for almost a decade na. So, magna 9 years ako sa October. Yun, I'm involved with people's finances. So, I mainly sell insurance, but I also advise more about investing. Because I like growing up with a disability, I also have to be independent. And ngayon, nakita ko na din yung purpose ko is to teach other people like me also how to become independent also. Kasi most, syempre, karamihan kasi ng Filipino is not financially savvy, is not financially capable. So most kids na may CP minsan or my disability in general is minsan galing sila sa mahihirap na families, galing sa middle class families. Galing. So I wanted to help them be financially independent also like me. Ngayon ko lang din nalaman yung purpose ko nung nagbo-volunteer na ako sa Deaf Ministry dito sa church namin. Doon ko lang din nalaman na deaf all over the world, like has mga 2% lang has access to the gospel. Although may Bible sila, pero most of them hindi nila naintindihan. So, kailangan may interpreter. So, that's The reason why I'm very like active sa deaf ministry is also to like make them understand the gospel.
2: Paano yun? Parang na na-curious ako doon, ano? 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That's why you have to explain to them. Pero nababasa nila 'yon. Ganun iba, ba? Sa comprehension, iba ba ang effect noon?
3: Iba siya kasi most of the deaf kids growing up kasi the first language nila is sign language, not really the written language, and the priority kasi is to have communication with them. So like when papaalis sila ng school, minsan malalaman mo yung may broken English, and which is okay kasi like naintindihan ko naman. And first language talaga nila is sign language. It's their parang heart language. Doon sila nakaka-absorb ng information. Not really the ESV and like, so yun. And I noticed din sa kanila na most of them understand the easy to read version, like yun po, yung mga basic English.
2: How about you, Martha? May impairment ba sa hearing mo?
3: The right side, normal siya. The other day ko lang din nalaman kasi like nagpa-check ako sa audiologist. 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
3: Opo, yes.
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3: Ano, I'm still waiting for the...
2: You're so pretty. Alam mo ba yun, Martha? So, you know, attractive ka. 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Ang ganda
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2: Niyo.
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1: yeah,
3: waiting.
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1: Back to ano, no? Going back to yung work mo, no? Kasi natutuwa ako na you're able to work, and I like yung mindset mo na yung you wanna inspire others also na para magkaroon din po sila ng ano, ng capacity to earn. Yung how are you among your ano, yung mga colleagues mo sa work? Ano ang mga experience mo inside the workplace naman?
3: Ano din sila, proud din sila. Yeah, like proud din sila, surprisingly, kasi nakakasabay ko sa mga competitions, mga ano pa yun, parang prizes. Kasi last 2022, I hit 1 million sales.
1: Wow.
3: Okay, tapos on average, nakaka like 500,000 every year. So parang ganun. I don't feel different. 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
3: Ano siya? Kasi like, wala naman tao na gusto mag-financial advice. So, you, like, after you graduate, mostly, gusto maging doctor, lawyer, gano. Pero being a financial advisor, like, it's out of my reality. Pero nung nandito na ako, I noticed the purpose of the job. And my purpose talaga, aside from earning, my purpose ko, like, to help other people. And nung time pa, hindi ko pa alam bakit ko pinag-aaralan yung estate planning, yung wealth planning, yung financial planning. 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So, yun, go with the flow na ako doon. 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
3: So hanggang malapit ako 10 years sa financial planning industry.
1: Mm-hmm. Yeah, Martha, yung ano, no, yung klaseng job na ganyan, sabi nga nila, you eat rejection in the morning for breakfast, you eat rejection for lunch, and you eat rejection for dinner, no? But it's just really amazing na, and very inspiring na you excel in it wherever where God put you, no? Ngayon, puntahan naman natin ngayon yung spiritual walk. How do you see God, knowing ngayon siguro, of course, you've reached that point of acceptance that God has a purpose for your condition. How does that affect now your spiritual walk?
3: I'm still growing. I must say, I'm still growing in the walk of Christ, and like, ngayon, I just surrender everything. And ngayon ko lang na-realize na everything is from God. He can give, He can take. So, as of now, I just surrender everything. And kung saan man niya ako dadalhin. Ayun. And,
1: yeah.
2: Oo. 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
3: Yes, good question. Kasi, when na-notice ko din sa church, when people see me, like, praising, worshiping God, minsan, umiiyak pa nga ako, like, as in, pagulgol, I'm wailing. So, nung una, hindi ko talaga maintindihan ano yun. Iyakin ba lang? 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So, dun ko na-realize na yung presence ko lang, kahit hindi ako magsalita, yung presence ko lang, the fact that I'm there is yung mere fact that I'm there, I'm present always, is a blessing na. Kasi kahit na may disability sila or wala, nakikita nila si Jesus sa akin through me. So, that's the time na sabi ko, bahala ka na sa buhay ko, ikaw na yun. 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Ayun. And I noticed din sa mga deaf, kasi I'm always with the deaf, sa deaf ministry. Minsan din, naiiyak sila, like, kung nahahalap gold din sila. So, praise God. Kasi Jesus touched their heart also. And I'm thankful that like God is using me to shine a light in them. To like know their purpose.
2: Wow. Galing ano? 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
1: Yung ano, yung Martha, alam mo, now that you mentioned that you like to be a pastor, we'd like to invite you to join, mag-attend ka ng aming, di ba, Sis Raquel, meron tayong course sa Asian Theological Seminary about disability. Can you tell us more about that?
2: Yes, oo. Usually, mga last quarter of the year, in-offer ito. Pero please pray with us kasi yan, pinag-uusapan ka natin ito. Ang tawag dito, Martha, ay Building Lives Together. Ilang sessions din ito, sessions yata. Ano na, pag-aaral ito parang awareness, mas malalim na discussion about disability. So very good yon para sa mga yun, may disability, sa pamilya na may disability, or gusto mo talaga mag-start ng ministry para sa mga may disability. We'll let you know, Martha, kapag in-offer na yun, kapag may mga details na.
1: Yes, yes. Kaya naalala ko yan, ating course, bagay na bagay kay Martha. Pero Martha, alam mo, bilis ng oras eh. For the sake of our listeners right now and viewers social media, what encouragement can you give? Maybe there are people

0: assistive device ginagamit. 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So, that's amazing talaga. So, you know, everything is possible. 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
1: Amen, amen. So, Martha, baka you want to end with a prayer? You can pray for those who are watching us right now na mayroong kapansanan.
0: Okay. Father God, thank you so much for this opportunity that you have given us. Thank you for so much na dinala mo ako dito to share what I gone through and what I'm going through and kung ano pa yung magagawa ko pa in the future to inspire other people as well. So thank you so much, God, kasi because of this platform, we can share the goodness of you, goodness of what you do, Lord. Thank you so much, kasi kahit na may mga disabilities, saan parte ng mundo, saan parte ng Pilipinas, you are there to inspire them, to guide them. Lord, you are the Lord of Lords and you are the King of Kings, Lord. Ikaw yung, kung ano man kami ngayon, ikaw yung may plano ka, may purpose ka, kung bakit mo kami ginawa. Sabi nga sa Jeremiah 29:11, we have the purpose not to harm me, but also to give you a hope and a future. For I have the plans that I have for you, declare the Lord. Plans to give you hope and a future, Lord. Lord, dyan lang kami, kakapit sa mga words mo, sa mga salita mo, Lord. And because of that, Lord, you will, the urge to share your goodness, Lord, to other people. To other people na may disabilities, meron man sila or wala, or aware ba sila or hindi. Nandyan ka, nakasalalay sa amin, nakasuporta sa amin, Lord. Lord, we ask your name, your Jesus' name.
1: Amen. Amen. Praise God. Sis Martha, sobrang na-encourage kami, no? Talagang with God, nothing is impossible. And kung meron po sa inyong nakikinig right now, na-inspire po kayo, and maybe you're asking, paano ba nangyayari yan? 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The only way we can overcome disability, overcome pain, and overcome sin, the only way, Jesus said, I am the way, the truth, and the life. No one comes to the Father. Kaya struggling right now with your disability, maybe you're also frustrated, feeling hopeless, feeling helpless, ang Panginoon nandiyan nag-aantay lang at kumakatok sa puso ninyo, inaantay lang na buksan ninyo ang inyong puso at isurrender ninyo lahat ng inyong frustrations. 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You created me the way I am for a purpose. And whatever is that purpose, Panginoon, i-reveal niyo po sa akin. 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And from this day on, Lord, Panginoon, change me from the inside out. Give me a fresh perspective, a fresh insight about my disability, that I will see it as a blessing and not a burden. And so, Lord, I want to know you and have a personal relationship with you from this day on. In your name, Jesus, I pray. Amen. Amen. So, thank you, Martha. 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Sis Raquel, hindi sa Panginoon talaga, anything is possible. And God has a purpose for every situation that we are in. So natapos naman po ang isang oras. 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Ito po ang programang God is Able, servisyong PWD. Tayo po ay sabayang napapakinggan sa FEBC Radio TV at napapanood sa Facebook Live at YouTube channel ng 702DZAS FEBC Radio TV. Gayun din sa channel 185 sa GCTV. Ako po si Malu Tiongson Ortiz.
2: Yes, ito nga po ang programang God is Able. 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

0: Sabi po niya, actually, sinusubaybayan ko yung mga post ni Dr. Reverend Ray Bedro days before na maganap itong Congress na to. 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Blessed be your name on a land marked with suffering. Yung pong awit na yun, ano? Which first praises God amid abundance and sunshine. But then, sa pagpapatuloy ng awitin, nabanggit po doon, on the road marked with suffering. Sabi po ni Dr. David Ruano, the life ahead of you is not going to be easy. And if you can still say, Blessed be your name, then amen. Sa pagpapaliwanag ng conference theme, na-mention po niya na hindi ipinapangako dito that everything will always go smoothly. For the joy of the Lord doesn't necessarily come on an easy path, sabi po niya. Natatandaan niyo ang Hebrews chapter 12, for the joy set before him. What? Endured the cross. So he outlined kung paanong yung limang araw na yun ng Congress would each explore a dimension of that joy. For the joy is the theme of the first day, the joy of following Jesus nung ikalawang araw, the joy of surrender, holiness, and sacrifice sa pangatlong araw, the joy of purposeful perseverance on the fourth day, at sa panghuling araw, the joy of eternity. 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So, sa pagharap niya, sa mga delegates who are under 40 years old, hinimok niya ang mga ito to carry a single resolve throughout their years of ministry. Ano itong resolve na binanggit ni Pastor Peter Tanchi? Sabi niya, serve God with joy and finish well. So, nagbigay po siya ng research, suggesting that only out of 100%, only 25% daw ng Christian leaders complete their lives and ministries faithfully. Sinabi po niya na yung bilang, yung figure na 25%, na una niyang narinig sa isang professor, and initially, binaliwala lang niya, eventually reshape his entire approach to developing leaders. So sabi niya, nagsimula siyang mag-focus sa character, sa puso, hindi activities, hindi performance, hindi competence, yun ang kanyang sinabi. At tinukoy din niya ang mga common na dahilan why leaders fall away. For example, pinapabayaan yung personal time nila with God, failing to maintain boundaries with the opposite sex, and having no one in their lives willing to hold them accountable. Sabi po niya, and I will quote, most of us, especially in Asian culture, we want to save face and don't want to confront people. End of quote. So, inilapit niya ang mga naroroon, inilapit niya ang attention ng mga naroroon sa 2 Timothy 2:15 at nagbigay siya ng tatlong prinsipyo for those who want to both serve God with joy and finish their course. Una, a passion to please God above every other oceans. Pwede daw po nating ma-please ang mga tao. Pwede nating ma-please ang ating denomination. Pwede nating ma-please ang ating church organization. But God is emphatic. You are going to give an account of your life, sabi ni Dr. Peter. Ang pangalawang commitment is a commitment to excellence. So sinabi ni Pastor Peter sa mga delegates that Christians who cut corners in their professional work at ibinabaling yung sisi sa ministry commitments, abay, nagdudulot po ito ng damage sa gospel's credibility. Kaya sabi niya, and I will quote, "Don't use Bible study as an excuse to be a lousy performer in your company. Whatever you do, do your work as for the Lord rather than for men." End of quote. At ang pangatlong principle, sabi niya, ay ang passion for God's truth and the courage to teach it without compromise. Sabi po niya, and I will quote, "Truth is not truth because the majority of people believe it. Truth is not about feelings or preferences either," he emphasized. "Truth is narrow and exclusive." So, he pressed delegates to hold the scriptural witness against the grain of cultural accommodation on questions of human identity and sexual ethics. So, sa pagsasara niya ng kanyang talumpati, ikwento po niya yung kwento ni John Stephen Aquari, yung Tanzanian marathon runner who fell and injured himself during the 1968 Mexico City Olympics, pero nagpatuloy siya hanggang makarating siya sa finish line, arriving hours after the other competitors. Nung siya itanungin why he kept going, Aquari said his country had not sent him to start the race but to finish. Sabi ni Pastor Peter, God has told you to run the race. So serve God with joy. Finish well. It does not mean you will never fall down. It does not mean you will never get hurt. But you get up. Yung Arise Asia Congress po ay nagtapos. Ito lang nakaraang Friday sa Manila. At ang event na ito ay inorganize ng Arise Asia, a missions mobilization movement focused on engaging and reach people groups across the Asian continent. At sa mga susunod pong Sundays, ipagpapatuloy kong ibahagi sa inyo ang mga balita related po sa naganap na event na nito. At sa ating patuloy na announcement po ay patuloy kong ibinabalita sa inyo at ine-extend ang invitation sa ating online Kairos course. Malapit na po August na ito. And magsisimula po ito sa August 21. Yan, August 21, Friday. Ayan, kailangan nyo na pong mag-login, mag-check-in sa Zoom na ibibigay sa inyo. 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Yan. So, Simply Mobilizing po ang may-ari ng Kairos Course. At ito po ang gagawin nating online. Dati po ay 5 araw ito, maghapon, 5 maghapon. Either Lunes hanggang Friday or 5 Saturday. 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So, pwede na po nating gawin ito via Zoom online ng 10 Friday. Simula po August 21 hanggang October 23. Yan. So, hindi naman po talaga siya aabot ng 3 hours, pero para makuha nyo lahat-lahat, kailangan nyo pong mag-login ng maaga. For more information, Makipag-ugnayan lamang po kayo sa akin, sa aking messenger account. Ang pangalan ko po ay Maria Shelo E. Basco, or si kay Christine Asilo. 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So, yan po ang ating pagbabalita. 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Give us time, enough time na maipadala po yon sa inyo.
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0: Ang atin namang meaningful mission quote sa araw na to ay galing po kay David J. Bush. Sino ba si David J. Bush? Ang buo po niyang pangalan ay David Jacobus Bush. Isa po siyang South African missiologist at ipinanganak po siya malapit sa Kuruman, South Africa. Tama ba yung pag-pronounce ko nito? Noong 1929, siya po ang nagtatag ng South African Missiological Society noong 1968. At siya yung unang editor ng journal nito na may pamagat na Missionalia. He became professor of missiology at the University of South Africa naman noong 1971. At kilala po siya for his gracious pastoral and spiritual sensitivities. He enjoyed the trust of diverse groups of Christians. At sa kanyang magisterial transforming mission noong 1991, produced the summative work of classic 20th century missiology. Ano ba ang sinabi ni David J. Bush? And I will quote, "Mission is seen as a movement from God to the world. The church is viewed as an instrument of that mission. There is a church because there is a mission, not vice versa. Again, mission is seen as a movement from God to the world. The church is viewed as an instrument for that mission. There is a church because there is a mission, not vice versa." End of quote. So, ibig pong sabihin, yung church ay naandyan dahil sa mission. Hindi yung church na andyan para mag-mission. So, there is a church because there's a mission. Ito talaga yung buhay ng church. Ito yung pinaka-core purpose ng church, yung Great Commission. Bakit? Saan ba manggagaling ang mga workers sa field? 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At maya-maya po sa ating Movie Move ay patuloy po natin itong pag-uusapan.
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2: Good day, everybody. This is your Living Word TV and I'm Joseph Villamil. We're grateful to be back to share original songs and biblical messages from Pastor Mel Caparos. We decide to bless you and encourage you to live the life God has given you in all its fullness. Let's start off today's episode with a song called Forever and Ever by Marie Caparos, arranged by Giovanni Albasa, interpreted by Oji Ingrasia.

0: Good day, everybody. And that was All For Him by Marie Caparros, arranged by Giovanni Albasan and interpreted by Giselle Almasan.
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2: Now in the sermon, we will see the various necessary testimonies in relation to salvation and if it is going to be accomplished and authenticated as well. Likewise, what we see here would be applications for the believer, the preacher, as well as the unbeliever. So let's unpack our study today and let's talk about the necessary testimony of the Holy Spirit. Make certain your salvation. Once again, reading verse 13, it goes, "By this we know that we abide in Him and He in us, because He has given us of His Spirit." You see, I've been often asked, do I believe in the dictum, once saved, always saved? And my answer to that is, what I believe in is once genuinely saved, always saved. Now, let me tell you the reason why I have qualified this teaching on the assurance of salvation with that word, genuinely. In our modern day and time, we have what is called as easy believism. And what it teaches really is that if you pray the sinner's prayer, even without understanding the gospel, you will be automatically saved. It is so unfortunate that so many go out and say, if you want healing, just pray the sinner's prayer. Or if you want to be prosperous, you want to have a job, just pray the sinner's prayer. And so by praying the sinner's prayer, they automatically assume that those who have prayed such prayers are born again, or they are saved. And for me, once again, this is one of the tragedies of 21st century Christianity. Again, it is called easy believism. I believe one of the things that needs to happen is a comprehensive explanation of the gospel itself. If there is no comprehensive explanation of the gospel, how can people be saved? So, it is very important that people understand, number one, that they cannot save themselves. Number two, it is very important that they understand that the standard of God is perfect obedience, perfect sinless life. A third thing that they need to acknowledge is that because of the standard of God, there is no way that good works could be the means to salvation. Another very important ingredient is that they have to understand that the only path to salvation is through the person and the work of Jesus Christ. Jesus Himself said, "I am the way, the truth, and the life. No one comes to the Father except through me." The book of Acts says that there is no salvation in any other name, whether in heaven or on earth, except the name of Jesus Christ. And therefore, Jesus is the only way to salvation. And only Jesus paid the ransom price that we need to be saved, because the wages of sin is death. And through the blood of Jesus Christ, we now have remission of sins. And so, dear friends, I believe that these things, the comprehensive explanation of the gospel, needs to be stated even before we think of leading someone into a saving knowledge of Jesus Christ. And that is why I know for a fact that there are many out there who have not genuinely accepted Jesus Christ. And that is why I believe it is once genuinely saved, always saved, should be the true statement that we should adhere to. Now, this pronouncement makes it necessary for a professing believer to make certain his salvation is genuine. Paul reiterated this in 2 Corinthians chapter 13 and verse 5. He says, "Test yourselves to see if you are in the faith. Examine yourselves, or do you not recognize this about yourselves, that Jesus Christ is in you, unless indeed you fail the test." So in this particular passage, writing to the Corinthian believers, he understood them to be people who were gifted, people who had great abilities, people who had experienced many, many things in the supernatural. And yet, unfortunately, they were not living in accordance to the life in the Spirit. Rather, they were living carnal lives, lives that were not at all pleasing to the Lord. And because of that, Paul stated to them, you need to test yourself. Try to really find out if you're born again. Try to really find out if your salvation is genuine. And that is why, once again, dear friends, this is a necessary testimony. The testimony in our hearts that we are truly born again. Now, the way to be certain is to determine whether we possess the indwelling presence of the Holy Spirit. Romans 8 chapter 9 states, however, you are not in the flesh, in the Spirit, if indeed the Spirit of God dwells in you. But if anyone does not have the Spirit of Christ, he does not belong to him. So the huge question that every so-called professing believer should ask himself or herself is this: do I have the indwelling presence of the Holy Spirit? Am I the abode of God? Am I the temple of the Holy Spirit? Only when I can truly say I have the Holy Spirit in me will I be able to claim, indeed, I have genuine salvation. Otherwise, the Bible says, if you do not have the Spirit of Christ, you do not belong to Him. So no matter how many times you have professed Christianity, no matter how many times you attend church, even though you have been many years supposedly in a Christian congregation, my dear friends, that does not guarantee that you are saved. As someone once said, you can put a cow in the garage for 100 years, but that will not make it a car. And so once again, dear friends, it is the abiding presence of the Holy Spirit that proves that we are truly born again. Now, the word given in this particular passage is in the perfect tense, which speaks of the Holy Spirit's continuing abiding presence. In fact, the gift of the Spirit's indwelling is permanent. And this is the reason why salvation is a permanent condition. Because my dear friends, once you receive the indwelling presence of the Holy Spirit, He will not be removed from you or taken away from you. That does not mean to say you cannot quench the Holy Spirit or grieve the Holy Spirit. These are things that you and I can still do, and therefore we need to confess and repent of our sins. Having said that, nothing is going to remove the Holy Spirit that lives and dwells in you. John 14:16 states, I will ask the Father, and He will give you another helper. Watch this. That He may be with you, how long? Forever. Now the question is, how do you know if you have the Holy Spirit? The Bible says in Romans 8:16, the Spirit bears witness that we are children of God. In other words, the Spirit makes us witness His presence in us. And it is that presence which assures us that we indeed are children of God. So in summary, the distinctive mark of a believer is the presence of God. By the way, this was true in the Old Testament according to Moses. Let me quote Moses in Exodus 33, beginning at verse 14. And he said, my presence shall go with you, and I will give you rest. Then he said to him, if your presence does not go with us, do not lead us up from here. For how then can it be known that I have found favor in your sight, I and your people? Is it not by your giving us or going with us, so that we, I and your people, may be distinguished from all the other people who are upon the face of the earth? So clearly, what Moses is saying is that the presence of God was the distinctive mark of a believer in Christ. That was true in the Old Testament, and that is likewise true right now in the New Testament. Now let's talk about the necessary testimony of the apostles, which means the practical application is preach the gospel. John the Beloved says, we have seen and testified that the Father has sent the Son to be the Savior of the world. Now, since the topic has to do with being children of God and salvation, John lays the groundwork on this particular subject matter. First, he establishes their credibility as eyewitnesses. He says, we have seen, which is in the perfect tense, and talks about the abiding effect of being with Christ and seeing Him up close and personal. This is why the apostles felt a compelling call to preach. In application, my dear

0: by the Lord to go and make disciples of all nations. And that is why, dear friends, we are all ambassadors of Christ. We are all ministers of the gospel. And therefore, we should never neglect the sharing and the preaching of the gospel. Third, John speaks from an apostolic perspective that they were witnesses of the Father sending His Son to be Savior of the world. Once again, in application, we need to preach the gospel. Romans 1:16 states, Paul states this, "For I am not ashamed of the gospel, for it is the power of God for salvation, everyone who believes, to the Jew first and also to the Greek." So once again, my dear friends, let us not be ashamed of the gospel. Let us share the word of God, the gospel of Jesus Christ, because this is the very power that will bring about the salvation to mankind. So finally, we go to the necessary testimony of the unbeliever, which is they need to confess Jesus. Let me read verse 15. It says, "Whoever confesses that Jesus is the Son of God, God abides in him and he in God." Now, the one who confesses Jesus as God will have God dwelling in him, and he will be the dwelling place of God, and therefore he will be saved. Included in this confession is confessing Jesus as your Savior and Lord. Incidentally, the word confess is in the aorist tense and speaks of the urgency on the part of man to do so. Not to respond means eternal condemnation. You see, my dear friends, the prevenient grace of God knocks at the door of each man's heart. And there is an urgency on our part to receive Him as our Lord and Savior. Sadly, my dear friends, we have fallen deaf to the knocks on the doors of our hearts. And instead of that, we have chosen to be fulfilling our lives or having contentment in the things of the world. Moving on, my dear friends, confessing Him as Savior, by the way, is not enough. Confession of the deity of Jesus Christ implies surrender and obedience also, not mere lip service. And this is what A.T. Robertson had somehow emphasized. And that is why I believe in the Lordship salvation. In Romans chapter 10, verse 9, it says that if you confess your mouth Jesus as Lord and believe in your heart God raised Him from the dead, you will be saved. Notice, you need to confess Him not only as Savior, but also as Lord. And there is a saying that goes, if Jesus is not Lord of all, He is not Savior at all. And therefore, in receiving Christ, there must be an absolute surrender of who you are and an absolute surrender of your entire being so that you will be able to say, Lord, starting today, I no longer belong to myself. I no longer own my life. But Lord, starting today, I belong to you. I surrender myself to you. Make me the kind of person you want me to be. A person gets saved not merely on the basis of believing Jesus as Savior, but submitting himself to the Lordship of Christ. So let me conclude by repeating the three applications based on the necessary testimonies. First, make certain your salvation if you are claiming to be a believer. Number two, preach the gospel if you are a preacher, and we all are ministers of God. And finally, confess Jesus if you are not yet saved. And I pray that these three necessary testimonies and these necessary applications would truly be things that we would translate into the way we live our lives for Christ.
1: Today's episode really makes us ask ourselves, is my faith genuine? Thank you for this reflective message, Pastor Mel. Friends, it's easy to get caught up thinking we're already saved while living a life that does not testify that Jesus is truly Lord. We're reminded today that true faith is more than saying a prayer or attending church. It's a transformed life that belongs to Christ. As we reflect on this truth, let's ask ourselves, am I trusting in a profession of faith or living in a relationship with Christ that is evident in my life? Let's end in prayer. Lord, thank you for the assurance that comes through your Spirit. Please help us examine our hearts, boldly secure the gospel, and faithfully confess Jesus as our Savior and Lord. May our lives reflect a genuine faith that honors you each and every day. In your mighty name we pray. Amen. Thank you for tuning in today, and may this also be an invitation to you to like, comment, share, and subscribe to our Facebook, YouTube, and Spotify channels at Living Word PH. That's LivingWordPH, to be updated with our latest sermons

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2: Are you still reveling in your Christian salvation? 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Looking to break unhealthy patterns? Let's pick up the study right where we finished last weekend. We're in 1 Corinthians chapter 10. 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
3: Unless God intervenes and catches a life on the way down so that that life applies self-control to get back on target, we simply, in this oversaturated context, begin to replace life with words and God talk. And before we know it, we can discuss theology in the day and live like the devil at night. Look at verse 6. These things happened as examples for us. Now, I'm seeing what's going to follow as concentric circles. Think of it like that, okay? Look at me for a second. Think of a target. Verse 6 is that little bullseye, and the verse 7 goes further, the next verse goes further, and then further, until we have five sections in this target, okay? Just think of it like that. And these are concentric circles of peril that cause us to keep from taking God seriously. And the further out we get in these circles of peril, the thicker becomes the internal skin. The thicker becomes our insensitivity to God. And the more we're able to crank it out like we're pulling off a memorized assignment. And the colder the heart gets before God. Verse 6. They happened as examples that we should not crave evil things as they craved. That's where it starts. In the middle of the wilderness, they began to sense that they must trust God, and they, in trusting God, listen now, they had, in trusting God, they had to have hearts and attitudes that were such as to be sensitive to God. But there is the curiosity in the heart of man or woman, and there is that sense of, I would like to know what really happens out there in the world system. I wonder if there's something to it. I know I'm not experiencing it in this lifestyle. And the curiosity grows, and little things are planted, like little seeds that begin to sprout. And these people who begin to crave that which is evil. It comes in little things, a little series on television, a lingering at a newsstand, a conversation that prompts this sort of breakdown in attitude. And you, at first, are a bit shocked, and then you find yourself stimulated by it. And the stimulation grows to an increased measure of curiosity. And it's a whole world that you're not into because you're into the God world. I don't know how else to put it. Your world is now the Christian world, and you can't tolerate that kind of thing overtly, and so you tolerate it mentally. It's little, it's subtle, it's so subliminal, nobody even knows you're thinking it. It's just yours. It's your toy. And the craving starts. And before long, there becomes an idolatry, verse 7. Do not be idolaters, as some of them were. Oh, you don't have idols on the shelves of your home? No. It's a mental substitute for the place God once occupied. It's now a preoccupation with the little thing that began just as a little attitude. Just a little tolerance and a little stimulation that grew and a little more stimulation. And your flesh said to you that that won't take too much for it to become more of a satisfaction and a preoccupation. So it turns there. Hear me well. I don't tell you what I want to tell you. I tell you what God wants you to hear. Some of you are at the attitudinal stage. Some of you have moved to the stage where it's now a preoccupation. No one knows it yet. It's still that private idol. It's that substitute. It's dethroning him and enthroning whatever. It's there. And it has now become your quiet, secret world because you can't let that out. You're in the God world. And your friends are in the God world. And you have a reputation and image to keep up. At each level of the concentric circles, you become increasingly less in touch with intimate friends who ask hard questions. Because the hard questions have evil answers, if you're honest. The idolatry turns next, you got it, to immorality, verse 8. Webster says, immorality is anything inconsistent with purity. It's little, it happens so slowly. I think of erosion. When I was a little boy, my parents and I and my family would go to a little bay in South Texas. And it was a bay that opened up into the Matagorda area and then on out into the Gulf of Mexico. Matagorda Bay and then this little Karankawa, a little Indian named bay that was a muddy bay that became the place of such childhood delights in my life. And I remember as a little boy putting a stake down by the shore. It had a large bank that came up, and then the area where the cabin was many, many yards away from this shoreline. And the shoreline was continually being eaten away by the waves that would come and bite into the sand of the bank. And then a section of the sand would just kind of cave in. And when I was there for the 2 weeks, I never saw any change in the stake that I would put deeply in the ground. I put a little flag on it so I'd see it next year. And I'd go back to it as soon as we would unpack, and I'd be free to run and have a great time down by that bay. I'd run to that stake, and I would have measured, and I noticed that it's now was once 5 feet, and now it's 2 feet. But I haven't been there for a year. Sometime it was only a foot away from the stake. Erosion is like that. It bites into it. Never big, never enormous. No one suddenly becomes base. It happens so slowly in the mind, in the quiet hours, in the secret chambers of the heart, in the little things you read and look at, stuff you play with in your mind. You don't talk about it because you're in the God world. You're under the cloud. You've walked through the sea. You've got spiritual food and water and, you have your Moses out there. It isn't appropriate, but suddenly you begin to act immorally, and you get away with it. You don't get caught. And not only has the craving that was a thought at first, just a stimulating thing that fed the curiosity, not only is it now attitudinal, not only has it grown to a preoccupation, now it is an activity, and it is incredibly stimulating. And you get away with it. And you can still do your God talk while you're getting away with it. And before you know it, talk about erosion. Verse 9, you begin to try the Lord. Next section of the circle. Now there's presumption. Now you can pull off those Bible studies without a lot of work. After all, you've got to take care of this other area that is such a remarkably satisfying thing to the flesh. Now your energy is turned to cover up, and before you know it, you have substituted in a rather remarkable way the ministry part of your life with just the leftovers, and the rest is getting a lot more attention until finally presumption leads, verse 10, to a grumbling, a cynicism toward that box you were once in, that straitjacket, that tight world of biblical square living. Got it? You see, somewhere between the craving and the cynicism, there has developed a new vocabulary. You know how to say it differently because you have help from the philosophy and the psychology and the theology of our day that often, not all, but often dumps out all you need to give you the language you need. Not to call it stuff that the Bible calls it, but to call it stuff that's now in. It's respected. And it's remarkable what that does to that once warm, simple, devotional, fundamental mentality that brought you into the family of God. Wait a minute. What are we talking about? Are we talking about a group of unsaved reprobates? No. These are people that were all under those things, all identified with Moses, all. These are inside folks. These are folks that have that image. These are not a body of godless unbelievers. These are oversaturated, overexposed, spiritually prosperous men and women. And if you get at it early enough, teenagers, you can actually handle the God talk and crank out a carnal lifestyle that'll cause your own mother to blush if she knew the truth. But you learn how to pull it off, see? You learn how to put it together in such a way that it's all in your head, okay, and here, unknown, because they would never understand anyway. It occurred to me when I was thinking through this early this morning that film that is overexposed gets black. Towels that are oversaturated with water get sour. And a clay pot that sits only in the sun gets hard and brittle. Rather useless. No more mysteries. I'm going to talk straight. For many, the Christian life has become a dull, predictable routine, increasingly more cynical way to live. And to handle that, you grumble about this square lifestyle and you rationalize around your own lifestyle as you live a lie and continue to crank out all this Bible stuff. It's a business as usual mentality. Let me tell you where it occurs. It occurs in the Christian home. It occurs at Grace around the table when, oh yeah, well, we better pray. You eat without guilt if you pray. So you pray. It means nothing. Just pray. Pray so the food doesn't get cold. Pray because we've always prayed. Pray. Nobody cares, knows. Nobody even takes the time to think through what that means, especially you, because you've got this circle going with the squares over here. Christian home where there's God talk all the time. You got to say things God's way, the Bible way. So you learn how to do that. Or the Christian school. You visit a Christian school campus and you will meet up with some of the most cynical of Christians. Sour, grumbling, carnal, immoral on the face of planet Earth. But it's not known because you learn how to pull it off. You can even be a faculty member and pull it off. You can be in the administration and pull it off. It can happen, yeah, in the Christian church that is regularly taught the meat of the scriptures. And I'll tell you, it can happen in the Christian ministry. I saw phases of it way back in 1959 at Dallas Seminary when I was in there as a frightened theologue trying to just learn how to stay afloat. I witnessed it happen in the passing of years where men became adept in the Greek text, the Hebrew text, the Aramaic. They were able to pull all of that off, but underneath the surface, there was this cold formalism, this increased interest in other things, whatever it was. And this Bible stuff, well, I could do that on the side. One man writes like this, "Familiarity may breed contempt even at the very altar of God. How frightful a thing it is for the preacher when he becomes accustomed to his work, when his sense of wonder departs, when he gets used to the unusual, when he loses his solemn fear in the presence of the high and holy one, when, to put it bluntly, he gets a little bored with God and heavenly things. If anyone should doubt that this can happen, let him read the Old Testament and see how the priests of Jehovah sometimes lost their sense of divine mystery and became profane even as they performed their holy duties. Secular priests and pastors who keep the doors of God's house are for bread are still among us. Satan will see to it that they are, for they do the cause of God more injury than a whole army of atheists would do." Two familiar reactions that I heard recently, and I'll hear again. Verse 12. "That will never happen to me." Chuck, you're describing something that is so foreign. The Living Bible said, "Oh, I would never behave like that." You are dangerously close. We do well to live our lives before God in fear. Where is the fear in the Church of Jesus Christ? Where is this sensitive devotion to God that still, almost like a child, exults and giggles in His presence? We're too sophisticated for that. We have a theology that we can handle in any crowd, but we'll leave the warmth to those new Christians. Let him who thinks he stands never say, "I'd never behave like that." But the other response is in verse 13. I am into this syndrome. I am too far gone. The edge is dull. I have become cold, listless, bored, cynical, critical, and I can't get out of it. Verse 13. No temptation has overtaken you, but such as is common to man. God is faithful, who will not allow you to be tempted beyond what you are able. Here's where the self-control comes in. The temptation comes, and it comes in a thought. And the self-control says, no way. Get out of my life. The self-control comes to my rescue and says, I see the erosion that will cause. I give it up. In the power of the Holy Spirit, I give you my life, God. I give it afresh and anew. I'm not talking about coming to church more. I'm not even talking necessarily about reading the Bible more, though that will not hurt most of us. I'm talking about calling on God at the moment we are tempted to realign our lives with an alien cause or redefine sin into terms that are in nowadays. Or look the other way when we know a confrontation is in order. Or confessing openly our wrong to our mate or our family or our friend, and digging out the pus and getting rid of the sore so we're back on target. It's no reason to grind an axe for another half an hour. I ask you four questions. Just listen. One, you begun to lose the delight of the Lord in your life? Kind of becoming old hat? Just a Bible-carrying, God-talking believer that, oh yeah, I'm a Christian. Losing the delight? Becoming perfunctory to you? You're on your way. Second, if you're not taking God seriously as you once did, can you detect areas of erosion that are occurring? I speak to mates of people in ministry too. I speak to you who are husbands or wives. If you're not taking God seriously anymore, can you detect areas of erosion that are beginning to come to the surface? Tolerating things you once despised and harboring a little secret world that once would have embarrassed you. Number three, do you realize the extreme danger, the peril that you have caught yourself in? You realize the future, if nothing changes, maybe you didn't see it in the passage. These were killed. These were destroyed. These were strewn across the wilderness. God stepped in. Realize the damage to the Church of Jesus Christ? Finally, are you willing to openly confess the deadness of your spirituality to those who closely touch your life? Do whatever it means to bring it back to life. You're willing to confess openly the deadness and do whatever's necessary to bring it back to life? Your Heavenly Father waits for you to come back home. He waits to cleanse, to forgive, but He also expects full repentance. And where those areas of your life have cut cross grain with another life and that life has been defrauded, that needs to be built back. I say finally to you who are known as Christians, where you are, minister, people at work, neighborhood, you are God's model. Your fall is a scandal. Whether it ever makes the press or not, it is a scandal and it hurts those of us surrounding you today. It's true. Most sin is an absolutely selfish act. I plead with you to think about someone other than yourself. Because we are the ones that have to pick up the pieces. And at times, I get tired of it. Get your act together or get out. And don't align yourself with the family. Do whatever can be done to clean it up. I say that as your brother, as your friend. Let's bow together. If I felt that standing up in front of people that don't even know you would help relieve your guilt, I would ask you to do that. I frankly do not think that changes anyone. At times, it tends to scandalize a congregation to see the volume of people who would be on their feet. But I say before God that we are responsible, having heard what we have heard, to go right back to those cravings, those areas that have begun to eat away and erode in our lives, and clean them up so that God again is God. Some have a rather extensive assignment, and I challenge you to deal with it. Before we leave quietly today, may we pray. Our God, I thank you for giving me such unrest in my soul and for bringing to the surface that which you wanted to have declared. And I thank you for those today who have heard and will indeed begin the process of repentance and change confession. I plead with you, Father, to leave no one alone. Increase the misery of life until there is cleansing and change. And may your church be purged, be purified. In the name of the spotless Lamb, pray. Amen.
2: 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It's called Finding God When the World's on Fire. Here's the major theme of Chuck's book. Most of us carry a fear we don't talk about. The fear that the worst might actually happen. The fear that God is distant in the very moments we need him most. Those fears are sometimes fueled by the tyrannical news cycle that's in the headlines every day. If you want to be prepared, if you want to resist the temptation to succumb to fear, Chuck's book, Finding God When the World's on Fire, was written for you. 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Did you know that Chuck Swindoll recently sat down with his friend Pastor Greg Laurie for an unfiltered conversation about their lives and ministry? 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I'm Bill Meyer. 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
3: Mayong aga, Bian. Kag-ari naman kita sa Dios. Ang akong prayer by pakaron nga adli. Sa gihapon, ang imulabing kubos nga Weekend Bible Teacher sa Kahanginan, Paso Parkon, Senior Pastor sa Grace Baptist Church, Isyu, Kawayan, Negros Occidental. Ang title sa aton Bible study karon nga adlaw, The Hands of the Living God. Kagbasahon nako ng Hebrews chapter 10 verse 31. Subong at text naton sa aton nga pagtuon. Siling ni Apostle Paul, "It is a fearful thing to fall into the hands of the living God." 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God is love, God is merciful, God is long suffering. Pero abyan, He is also a holy, righteous, and just God. 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

0: those of you that are secretly trying to remember which Korean drama you may have seen him in the past, please stay focused. You can search for that later. So today, our special guest, Ricky Kim, he serves as the Digital Strategy Director for OneHope in Asia Pacific, and he's helping us use digital platforms to bring God's Word to children and young people across the region. So he has gone from appearing on television screens to helping us reach children through screens. So napakagandang pagkakataon po ito. So apparently, God does not waste anything, right? Not even screen time. But today isn't just about fame. This isn't just about title or how many people might have recognized him at the airport. Today is about the story behind the story. The story of how God has been faithfully writing Ricky's life. Ricky Kim, welcome. It's great to have you with us.
1: It's great to be here. I wish I could speak the language and understand the language, which is hard, but I can definitely feel the presence of God. I can definitely see the work he's doing, and it's great to be here to be able to share God's work in my life. Mm-hmm. So I just want to say hello to everybody that's listening. God loves you. You started off by talking about, you know, this is the day that the Lord has made, and you know, we will rejoice and be glad in it. And each day is just definitely a gift. Mm-hmm. And when you think about rejoice, is you have to re-joy, you have to bring the joy back and remember. So. Mm-hmm. I hope to have this time to be a time to remember what God's been doing in my life, and also the heart and the passion that he's giving me and the people around me for what's next.
0: Mm-hmm. Yeah, thank you, Ricky. Ricky is married, happily married, and he has three children, right, Ricky? And they all live in South Korea.
1: Yes, I'm married for, this is my 17th year.
0: Oh, wow.
1: Rodel, I think I can learn a few things from you. Oh. I have three beautiful children. Two are with me here in the Philippines at Arise Asia, at this amazing conference to share the gospel to the unreached areas. And I have a daughter, Taylor, son, Asher, and my little daughter Ellison. Mm-hmm. And we have a dog.
0: Okay.
1: So I say that because I feel like I'm raising a new child. we live in South Korea. And it's been a privilege and a pleasure to be here in the Philippines for the last week.
0: Yeah, and thank you for making time for us. I know you're busy, you know, with your digital ministry, all these conferences that you're speaking at, and probably several people asking you for top Korean telenovelas recommendations, right?
1: Yeah, I mean, being in the industry was never, I wouldn't say it's my choice, because you choose to do what you do.
0: Right.
1: You know, people were like, I didn't choose to be here. I didn't know I was going to be here. I was like, no, you choose every single day. Mm-hmm. You make a choice. And I was in the industry, and it's been amazing to see what God's doing with that. And so, yes, when I'm walking around, I'll be amazed to be somewhere and someone had seen something that I was in. I have not produced or been starring in any shows for 11 years now.
0: Uh-huh.
1: But you know, obviously YouTube and replays,
0: right.
1: There still is an imprint around the world,
0: sure,
1: with Korean drama.
0: Yeah. That's great. So let's begin with something easy, Ricky. You know, people know you as an actor, as a ministry leader, and now as our digital strategy director. But imagine we met at a coffee shop and I had absolutely no idea who you were. How would you introduce yourself?
1: I would say, I don't think I would introduce myself unless you would say, hey, who are you? Where are you from?
0: Right.
1: I always would start off with, I'm Ricky Kim from South Korea.
0: Mm-hmm.
1: I don't think I have ever leaned into a conversation saying, hey, I'm an actor. Hey, I'm an entertainer. I would lean in, obviously, from who I am and where I'm from.
0: Right.
1: And then I always ask about, you know, where they're from.
0: Mm-hmm.
1: And it's amazing when you in your heart, you really want to share Jesus somehow. I don't think about trying to share Jesus, but it's unique how God's made me with this evangelizing heart to share Jesus. If you met me in the coffee shop and you gave us at least a few minutes, you would probably find out that I'm a missionary, even without me saying it. And I think this is part of who I am. It's part of my DNA. You'll probably ask me why I went to Korea. You'll probably ask me what work I do. I've never led in with, I'm an actor.
0: Yeah.
1: I think the word entertainer would be something maybe that people might think, but from entertaining to evangelizing, mm-hmm, from fame to faith, people think there's a huge transition. I've always wanted to share Jesus.
0: Wow.
1: Since the day that I met Jesus,
0: mm-hmm,
1: I've always, like, with that personal encounter, it's life changing.
0: Wow.
1: And since then, the DNA is missionary and a follower of Jesus,
0: mm-hmm,
1: and not just a follower, but a practitioner. a lover, an expression, the expressions of life. So if you met me in a cafe, I think that you, in due time, you would know this guy's a little different. Yeah. And hopefully in a good way.
0: Yeah. I like that, Ricky. But I must admit, you know, if I were an actor, I would probably introduce myself saying, "Hey, I'm Rodel. You may recognize me from my shows before." but that's me, not you. So I like that. So
1: oh, no, in sign, I hold it in.
0: Yeah,
1: I hold
0: of course, it in. Yeah.
1: And if you met me in a cafe, there's a high chance I'm probably there reading a Bible.
0: It's like
1: my name card, I guess. Yes.
0: Let me ask you this too. What is one thing about Ricky that most people would be surprised to discover?
1: Most people are surprised that I went to Korea for the first time because I love Jesus and mm-hmm. wanted to share the gospel with my family. People mm-hmm. think that I came to Korea to be an actor. People think that I came to Korea for fame in the industry. I did not know there was a Korean K-pop drama industry. I grew up in Kansas in the country.
0: In the U.S.
1: There's no Asian. Yes, in the U.S. There's no Asian influence. My parents, you know, we were in a broken home and I didn't live with my mother, so we did not get Korean influence. My father was just a very American Irish guy mm-hmm. and passed away in an accident when I was 14. So I was in foster care. So I knew nothing about Korean K-pop or anything. So mm-hmm. I think the fact that I didn't have any Korean influence is a shock to people because I preach and I teach and I act and do everything in Korean. And some people, when they close their eyes, they're mistaken that I'm not you're Korean. It's like, no, I grew up in America. But that's a fact. Most people don't know.
0: Nice. But let's go a little deeper here. You know, every believer has a story, right? I mean, some stories are dramatic, some stories are quiet, but every story points us back to the grace of God. So, Ricky, tell us about your journey. How did you come to know Jesus personally?
1: That's a good question, and I think I'd like to say. I'd like to give comfort to people that are listening that when this question comes to you, don't feel overwhelmed by trying to answer it with one instant mm-hmm. because it's like, oh, this one day this happened.
0: Right.
1: And we hear a lot of testimonies about people that extreme, you know, situations where they felt the touch of God and on that day forward, they were Christians. For me, I think I'm going to just unveil a couple of chapters. When my parents were divorced at 6, a friend of mine invited me to church. I went. I think that's a testimony. I was learning about the Creator. Oh, God is the Creator. Okay. At 14, my father died and my mother was gone and I was in this foster care, mm-hmm. of course, but someone from our family had fostered us. So at that time, I saw the love of Jesus because the church overwhelmed us with love in our suffering. And then at 20, I encountered Jesus as my personal savior. I've been going to church since I was 6.
0: Yeah.
1: So I was a junior, I was 19, I was a junior in college and I was reading a book and the book, there's a word called the word mathematician with math and then matician, I-A-N. And the I-A-N at the end of that word is really shocking to me because the Christian has the same word.
0: Mm-hmm.
1: And I realized I was not, as a mathematician, you study math, you absorb math, but I wasn't absorbing or studying Christ at all. Picked up the Bible and said, I'm going to read this thing. Started reading through the first few chapters of Genesis. And I was like, oh, that's pretty cool. But then you move on to the Old Testament, you start falling asleep. I couldn't do it. I went right to the Gospels and in the book of Matthew. That was Matthew, Mark, Luke, and John. Just kept reading them. And Jesus as the not just the Messiah, but our Lord. And the love of going to the cross and the amount of pain that he went through for me. So I was at the cross because I'm a sinner. And it just overwhelmed me with the creation of the Creator, of Jesus, the love, the Son that was sent for us, and for the promise and the grace and the love and the mercy he gives us. And then the life that he asked us to live. I was wrecked. I was wrecked. I think that was truly like a big transition. And then from then on, you know, through marriage and through the call towards ministry. So I put that together in a few chapters, and I would like to encourage people, look at chapters, because sometimes you can't.
0: Sure.
1: You get overwhelmed with like that one incident. But that's how my journey is going, and I think each day.
0: Yeah.
1: You said the word rejoice. Like I rejoice each day and remember the journey because there's still more to come.
0: Yeah, that's beautiful, Ricky. You know, it's amazing how God often uses ordinary conversations, you know, ordinary moments and ordinary people, you know, to change the entire direction of someone else's life, right? And sometimes we're just waiting for the lightning in heaven, but then God simply sends someone or some situations our way, you know.
1: Yes.
0: That gets us to where God wants us to be. Right?
1: Sometimes there are a lot of small sparks,
0: mm-hmm.
1: and you just need the right timing, and you're just waiting for it. But God's always giving you these every single day. They say that the rocks and the trees praise His name.
0: Mm, right.
1: Well, then, if the rocks and the trees praise His name, they seem very simple.
0: Mm-hmm.
1: Well, then I'm very complicated. I'm a complex being. I mean, you would think that He would give the signs and the symbols to us even more, and He does.
0: Yeah,
1: He does. I look at the sun going up every day. He's promised that every single day of my life. It's never failed us.
0: Yeah.
1: So those things really point to Him, and we praise His name.
0: Nice, nice. And you know, a lot of people, they dream of becoming actors, right? I mean, they imagine the fame, they imagine the cameras, the red carpet, and people doing their hair for them. And personally, I think having someone do my hair every day already sounds like a success to me. Like,
1: oh, it's nice. It was
0: right?
1: Nice.
0: Right? But then very few people think about what it actually means to follow Jesus in the entertainment industry. What was that experience like for you, Ricky?
1: Well, first off, I mean, for the ones out there dreaming about being an entertainer, a singer, a dancer, an actor, I mean, it takes hard work.
0: Yeah.
1: Just first off, it takes hard work. And leaning back into the next one is about being a Christian is it takes hard work. Not saying that there's a lot of things that we have to have or do, but you have to make the effort to follow Jesus. You can't just say, oh, sure, I'll do it. That's cheap grace. That is cheap grace. That puts Jesus at the cross for cheap grace. The life of being an entertainer or maybe a high-influenced person or a, you know, businessman, to follow Jesus is hard because the temptations of what you're going through are there every single day.
0: Mm-hmm.
1: But with the armor of God and the protection of God's people and God's word and prayer life and praise, the church is what gets you through it. And without that, I think you're moving in temptations every single day. But if you are going through tests, God makes you stronger. Mm-hmm. But when you choose to move into temptations, what the industry will give you every single day, eventually you start to become, in an English term, become jaded, very, very like neutral or numb to everything around you.
0: Callous.
1: And you start to compromise and you don't even realize it. And you open your eyes and wow, in 8 years, 10 years time, you might be famous and rich and popular. And you're like, people would see you and you would see yourself. Mm-hmm. If you could step back 10 years before, you're like, I would never do this.
0: Yeah.
1: What's the big deal? So for me, I think it is prayer life. It is scripture reading, but it's the people around me that keep me straight.
0: Yeah.
1: And that's what's really carried me through the last 21 years.
0: Wow, wow. And of course, there were a lot of moments where your faith was being tested. So were there times when following Jesus in the entertainment industry cost you something, like probably perhaps a role, an opportunity, relationship, or probably even your reputation, you know?
1: Yeah, I mean, I think not just in the industry, but everybody thinks about their reputation.
0: Mm-hmm.
1: I mean, what people think of you is your reputation. And so I would not say that I never thought about my reputation. I think in the industry, you're always like, how do people think my hair looks? What, do I look good on camera? Does my voice sound good on film? but the reputation that I walked into was I did not dream or prepare or want to be an actor or entertainer. I happened to just fall into it through a Bible study.
0: Okay.
1: And I was working at an orphan ministry that I helped found with a friend of mine, and we needed funds. A friend of mine was acting and doing the work in the industry, and he made $800 a day. And I thought that was a good way to make ministry funds.
0: Right.
1: And so I started, but I was in ministry wanting to share Jesus. So I know that there was a lot of meetings that happened at nighttime for producers and writers and, you know, to get casted into things. And a lot of them happened on Friday night and Saturday night.
0: Mm.
1: And I know what happens on Friday night and Saturday night because that's the life I lived when I was in college. And I went to a few and I was like, wait, we're not really talking about business. But we kind of are because you have to be in.
0: Mm.
1: And then there's that trust and relationship. It's like, yeah, you know, Ricky's my guy. And after a while, I was like, no, this is not the guy I want to be. And so I wouldn't say it was a sacrifice. I just never really walked in those areas. But again, I said, when you think 10 years down and then you open your eyes, like, wow, I started walking in those areas.
0: Wow.
1: I started off trying to stay strong and I end up 10 years later with popularity, fame, you know, abilities and everything. And the next thing I know, I'm in areas of compromise and in temptation. Wow. So there were times that in the industry, it was in Australia on a film set, and I just felt the Lord speaking to me for 3 years. And in that moment, He was telling me to pause, and I was becoming more famous.
0: Mm.
1: And I was on set with 30 cameras and like 7 or 8 people on set, and I just stood up and walked off set.
0: Oh,
1: and that you ruin your reputation. You lose money. You lose everything. But in that moment, I called my wife and I said, "I think I'm done."
0: Mm.
1: And she told me to finish out. You have to finish out what you promised. And so I finished it out. But I think, you know, surrendering and following the Lord, you have to think about the reputation that God puts on me as my character in God before trying to match what the people think to you, or the industry would really crush you. So.
0: Yeah. Thank you for being honest, Ricky. Because sometimes, you know, we often celebrate people's success, but we do not always see the conviction, the sacrifices, and the difficult decisions behind it. But God sees everything.
1: Amen.
0: God sees all. You know, all the sins that happen behind the camera, He sees it all. But today, Ricky, you know, your story has taken another interesting turn. You are now serving with OneHope across Asia Pacific as our digital strategy director. And that is quite a journey, right? From acting in front of the cameras in South Korea to joining meetings with, you know, with different leaders at OneHope and other ministries. But how did God lead you from the entertainment industry into the season of ministry?
1: Well, when I look at, Picasso, he paints pictures.
0: Mm-hmm.
1: When I look at Shakespeare, he writes plays. But both of them were actually just trying to communicate something. They were communicators. And if you look at a good communicator, you would, and he's a Christian, you would call him an evangelizer.
0: Mm-hmm.
1: And I've always known myself as communication skills.
0: Mm-hmm.
1: And the love for Jesus now is like, wow, people always would say, you do really well at sharing the gospel. So you would put me in an elevator and give me about 2 floors and I can share the gospel. And so I've always heard that. And in the industry, I'm the same thing. I'm acting.
0: Mm-hmm.
1: I'm sharing a story. I'm entertaining. I'm sharing a story. I'm portraying some kind of a character, an image. I've always known that myself as a storyteller. And so when I transitioned with the heart that God gave me, is that, Ricky, I've prepared you. I've given you experiences, but there's always been a place that I wanted you to go towards. And so for a moment, I was like, was the industry a bad choice? And God never answered on that.
0: Mm.
1: But now seeing where I am now at, you know, with OneHope and the experiences I've had for the last 11 years through ministry, I do feel that I'm in the right place. And so doing digital ministry for strategy and how to, you know, use these digital assets or tools to share Jesus, I feel like I've been doing the same thing for the last 20 some years since I followed Jesus till now. I'm communicating through a certain kind of a medium, which is called digital.
0: Right.
1: And there's video, there's platforms, there's apps, there's marketing campaigns, there's pitches, there's all kinds of ways to use that digital surface to share a message. And so I guess you could say that I'm a creative media evangelist. Okay. And at OneHope, we're trying to really work in using that canvas the same way Picasso did it, the same way that Shakespeare's doing it, in a new kind of medium, which is digital. And how can we do that to really push people or scratch them or pull them in a way to say, hey, this is Jesus.
0: Mm-hmm.
1: You want to engage? This is scripture. It can help you. And then follow them on their journey to hopefully to a community. And so I'm excited about the work that we're doing in OneHope, a very amazing organization, humble, passionate, and you collectively work together, not a give and take. And so I'm loving the work that we're doing, and I'm excited about Asia.
0: Mm-hmm.
1: I mean, you look at the places that we need a lot of help in the gospel, and Asia is an area, and I'm half Korean, so my heart for Asia is big.
0: Amen. So, you know, at OneHope, you mentioned OneHope a lot. And then, you know, at OneHope, everything we do is centered on children and youth, right? I mean, we want every child to experience God's word. We want every child to receive a relevant gospel presentation. But out of everything that you could be doing today, why has reaching and discipling the next generation become so important to you personally?
1: Evangelism is, I think, the fruit of wanting, when you say you're a Christian, I think having the DNA of knowing that you're a missionary to share Jesus in some kind of avenue, and then how do you know that when you are loved, you are loved? How do you know? It's when love flows out. How do you know that an apple seed is an apple? Is you plant the apple, it comes a tree, and an apple comes out. How do you know you're a Christian? Is when you receive love and it flows out. And so why children?
0: Yeah.
1: God's word, every child. I've worked with multiple generations, but when you build a strong foundation, we're looking at Deuteronomy 6 here, is pass it down to your children. Love God with all your heart, all your mind, all your soul. Do everything you can. It starts off with a Shema Israel, which is saying, listen, O Israel. And then Jesus follows that back up in Matthew 22, and he says the same thing. These are the commandments you should really build your life on, is love your God with all your heart, all your mind, all your soul, and love your neighbor. The children need to be built up in Christ.
0: When
1: children are built in Christ in that strong foundation, and parents have to be along with that. You can't just focus on, you got to be, it's along with that.
0: Correct.
1: But I think because a lot of parents, and I think a lot of Christians, are just so busy. So I love to focus on that next generation, because the next generation is our future.
0: Right, right. And when you look at them, when you look at the young people across Asia, and with all the opportunities, you know, technologies, pressure, social media, and the challenges they face, what gives you hope?
1: What gives me hope is that God's already doing the work, Amen. And I can release the tension of me thinking that I'm bigger than and or more important than I am. God gives me hope. And it also gives me hope that we have this amazing tool that's around us all day, and it's called the cell phone, or it's your iPad or your computer. And the consumption of this digital product is about 1/3 of your life. So from your teens to the day you die, you're going to be spending a lot of time consuming stuff on the phone.
0: Right, right.
1: I think that's a great opportunity. What gives me hope is that technology is going to get quicker. There's going to be more opportunities. Then as a Christian, then how can we look at strategy or look at abilities to take this beautiful story of Jesus and the most magnificent truths in the Bible and use these canvases to paint beautiful pictures in unique ways? So I have hope that God is doing the work, and I have hope that there's more people that are out there wanting to join these hard tasks.
0: Mm-hmm.
1: I have hope that tomorrow is a day that God gives us. I have hope that I get up. I have hope and faith and assurance that our Savior and God's word is going to be fulfilled.
0: Amen. Amen.
1: And so I know that sounds like really deep theology, but the hope in that is where we need to be simply leaning into.
0: Right. And that is so important, because, you know, this generation may spend a lot of time, you know, looking at screens, but behind every screen, still a real person, you know, searching for identity, searching for meaning, for belonging and hope. And that's why what you're doing today is very, very important, and what you're doing really, really matters. So I hope we have more time, Ricky. So, but I have one final question for you. You know, imagine Jesus walks into this room, you know, and then he hands you this microphone and says, Ricky, you have 1 minute to speak to every young person in Asia. You know, well, no pressure, okay? Only Jesus, one microphone, and millions of people listening to you. What would you want to say to them?
1: Well, first off, that's a hard question. And a simple answer is, if Jesus handed me the mic, I would give it back to him. But I would say, you're not alone. You were created by an amazing creator who loves you. And he's pointing everything in your life to Jesus. So follow him and surrender, and your life will change. And then I would say, Jesus, why did you make me speak? And I give the microphone right back to Jesus.
0: Amen, amen. Well, Ricky, thank you so much. Thank you for sharing not just your story, but God's faithfulness throughout your journey. And as I listened to you today, one truth kept coming back to mind. God wastes nothing.
1: Amen.
0: He uses everything that we've done. He uses every training that we've gone through. And, you know, sometimes you look back at our lives and wonder, Lord, what are you doing? What are you doing? We see closed doors, unexpected detours, disappointments, you know, but everything falls within what God wants us to do. So thank you, Ricky, for joining us today. It was a great opportunity for us to hear your story, your journey, and just how God uses you in His kingdom. So thank you so much.
1: Thank you very much.
0: Yeah. So mga kapatid, ngayon pong pagkakataong ito, nais nating ipaalala sa ating lahat na, you know, minsan ang Panginoon, tinatang natin, Lord, anong gusto mong pagawa sa akin? 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In Romans chapter 8, verse 28, he reminds us that God works all things together for the good of those who love Him and are called according to His purpose. 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Lord, we thank You for this opportunity that You've given us. 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
4: As a gospel media ministry, we seek to communicate Christ's message to various people groups in their respective heart languages. 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Today, we are joined by station manager Ted Dolohan to reflect on God's faithfulness through the years. Kuya Ted, 1143 DZMR, Santiago City, Isabela, celebrated 15 years of God's faithfulness. 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
5: During my early years, before FEBC decided to have a radio station here in Isabela, sabi ko, bakit ang mga radio stations of FEBC are only concentrated in the south and part of Luzon. So wala dito, sabi ko, sa north. And there are lots of tribes and communities that have not been reached yet. So in the celebration of this 15th year, we are grateful to God for how He is working, that we have now little by little infiltrated, or we have little by little reached out to these communities.
4: It's a good thing that you pointed that out, Kuya Ted, because that's the mission of FEBC, reaching people who are the hardest to reach with the gospel message. That is our heart, no? Especially those in isolated communities, especially up in the mountains, and reaching them through their particular tribal language, no? Their unique tribal language. So how does DZMR reflect that mission of FEBC?
5: We have already 7 different heart languages of the different cultures and tribes here and communities in Isabela and Cagayan Valley, particularly also in the Cordilleras that we have been serving. The majority of the people here are Ilocanos, and we have the Ibanags, we have the Itawit, we have the Igorots, the Kankanais. We also have a broadcast for the Kalanguya, the Ifugaos, which is one of the largest listening speaking language in the afternoon program. Lastly, we have the Ayangan language broadcast that we have now in the station.
4: Recently, I believe you distributed 1,000 portable missionary radios, a drive and distribution initiative to highlight your anniversary. So what use is this PM radio in strategically reaching different tribal groups up in the mountains?
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0: National Beloved Prison. There, he came to know the Lord Jesus Christ. And miraculously, by God's grace, he was released for good, for his good behavior, having been transformed as a Christian while he was in detention. At nung siya ay ma-release, nung siya ay mapalaya na, naging bahagi ng kanyang desire o ng kanyang kagustuhan na maabot itong mga tao na naging katulad niya na isang bilanggo. His ministry now is reaching out to the people of deprived of liberty here at Santiago City.
1: It's a wonderful example of how the Lord uses our broadcast to reach people who need the good news. I am sure in many of your communities, no, in many parts of mountainous areas in Sierra Madre and even in the Cordillera, there are a lot of challenges that you have encountered in reaching people. How has the PM Radio helped overcome such barriers?
0: Isa nakakatuwa na bahagi ng aming ministry dito sa Santiago City ay yung pag-abot sa mga malalayong bundok dito sa Sierra Madre at Cordillera. And indeed, kapag kami ay magbibiyahe doon via road trip, it will take us about 5 hours or even more to be able to reach the place. But we are thankful because we have partnered with the New Tribes Mission Philippines and the Ethnos 360 who help us transport these portable missionary radios to the various places using the helicopter of the Ethnos 360.
1: I can see the essence of partnership in what you're saying. You know, different partners, New Tribes Missions Philippines, Ethnos 360, and FEBC Philippines, all working together to reach people in hard-to-reach areas, no? For them to hear the good news through our broadcasts. When we went to one of the communities and we land on top of the mountain and we engage communities there. And I've heard this, no? When we take pictures, they would say, tag me. Tag me, no? So that means these people are also, these communities are also in social media. How do you see new technology helping us to continue reaching these communities?
0: The trend of the times now is very challenging on the part of DZMR. And we are endeavoring also to reach out to these communities. Other than the broadcast or the terrestrial radio, we'll be able to reach them up through other media platforms. Kailangan na namin na maggumawa ng mga content na pasok at swak sa pangailangan ng kahit na mga nasa bundok. Even the youth in the lowlands have to be reached with the new content that we have to be keeping our listeners.
1: You celebrated 15 years. What is your prayer and vision for 1143 DZMR Missions Radio moving forward, particularly in reaching the people that we serve, communities, and partners that walk alongside us, and using many tools in media for the wider gospel impact?
0: Firstly, we encourage our listeners and other partners to keep praying. Number one is to pray for FEBC. Weekly, pinadadala ko yung ating mga prayer list para sa ating mga group chats para sila ay ma-inform at patuloy na manalangin sa atin. Ikalawa, because we're a non-commercial stations, nahikilambing po kami sa ating mga listeners to partner with us with your financial support. 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
1: Maraming salamat, Kuya Ted. 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